0: Hello. You are listening to WCVN FM Ann Arbor, as I hope you have been already, but if you are just tuning in, hello. Welcome to my show. This is Classic Water. I am Stella, and I'm your regular host, and I am joined by a guest tonight. Either mic is going to work.
1: I'm Via.
0: That's Via. We were trying to think of a good riddle, so that someone can solve it, and then you should really call us if you solve it. We'll give you a new riddle each time we come back to back announce. But so far, we heard Blue Flower by Slap Happy, which is, if you know it already, you probably know the Mazzy Star version, which is the version that I knew too. But I heard this one a few days ago, and I love it so much. It's the original one, and I really like it. And what's our riddle?
1: Okay, what can you put in a bucket to make it weigh less?
0: Let us know. What can you put in a bucket to make it weigh less? Call number is 734-763-3500. Share thoughts. Okay, this is Before I Lose My Style. Please enjoy.

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Make no mistake, there was a difference. She had a war job and mother-in-law trouble, a jitterbug wedding and an itch that started quick.

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How red is Hollywood?

0: Hello, hello again. You are still listening to WCBN FM Ann Arbor, and I'm still Stella. This is still Classic Water. Welcome back. Right now, we are listening to Tugboat by Galaxy 500. And right before that, we heard Magnet by Yola Tango, which is a NRBQ cover. It's awesome. I love it. And then we just heard Another Girl, Another Planet, excuse me, by The Only Ones. I didn't even think of this, but The Only Ones have a song that Yola Tango covers as well. And then after that, we heard Little Man with a Gun in His Hand by Minutemen. Awesome song. Awesome song. And then we heard Are You Really on Drugs by The Clean. And then we heard a really interesting song I've been obsessed with recently. It's called True Romance at the World's Fair by Algebra Suicide. It's like she's like a poet, and then there's a pianist, I think, and they like were in a relationship and then made music together. It's really cool. And then we're all the way back at the beginning. We heard Before I Lose My Style by Space Needle. That's where we're at. Many of you were able to tell that the answer is whole, which is awesome. Thank you for participating. Via, do you have another one? Via has a good one now.
1: Via has a good one.
0: Yeah.
1: And Via is still Via. Okay. A woman shoots her husband, then holds him underwater for 5 minutes. Next, she hangs him. Right after, they enjoy a lovely dinner. Explain.
0: Explain that.
1: Riddle me this.
0: Okay, let us know if you have any guesses. This one's harder, but... No, should I give them hints? No, I shouldn't.
1: No.
0: Okay, no hints. Okay, enjoy the rest of this song. I love this song. I don't want to talk over it too much. But of course, we are here to read the events, so I'm going to do that now as well. What day is it today? It's the 13th. So, on tomorrow, we have Kenny Wayne Shepherd at the Michigan Theater at 8 p.m., on October 15th, which is Thursday, at 7 p.m., we have Acid Mother's Temple. They're an awesome band from Japan, with Magic Potion, Ficus, and Carbon Decay at the Pyramid Scheme in Grand Rapids. And then it looks like we also, on the 15th, have Downright Chris, who will perform his CD release show, and other performers will include Lost Ex-Boy, Dave Calder, and Da Vinci Casso. And that is at Ziggy's in Ypsilanti. Let's do one more. This is awesome. My coworker Jeff has been talking about this. On Saturday the 17th, we have Mike D at the Masonic Temple. Yes, you're hearing me correctly. Mike D from the Beastie Boys. They also said this show was originally going to be at the Majestic Theater. So keep that in mind. It's now at the Masonic Temple. the events calendar is brought to you by the locally owned Ann Arbor Observer, providing news and events online at annarborobserver.com, on A2View, the Observer's weekly newsletter, and in print. You can hear the events calendar every 3 hours on the half hour on WCBN FM Ann Arbor. All right. That does it for the events and for the song, which is a shame. I'm sorry you didn't get to hear it very well. But now we're going to listen to a song by Flory that I found when I was listening to James McNews does like radio hours on NTS. He's in Yola Tango, and his radio hours are really good. And I found this song that way. Please enjoy.

0: This next song goes out to my mom, whose birthday it was on Sunday. But on the topic of birthdays on Sunday, Jane, my dear friend's birthday, is also on Sunday. Happy birthday to my mom and to Jane. This is Wilco.
1: One, two, three, two, two, three.

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0: Hello, hello. Hello for the final time tonight, sadly. I've had a really lovely time playing music tonight with Via. Via was my little helper tonight and ran around and got me everything I wanted. I gotta be quick though, sadly, because I want to squeeze one more song in. Okay, so we heard It's Just That Simple by Wilco the last time we left off. Then we heard Something Difficult by Helvetia. Then we heard Second of All by Sold American. It's All in My Mind, Teenage Fan Club. And then we just heard I Drink Beer by Dan Reeder. He's awesome. I've been so into him recently. We're listening to Stephanie Says by the Velvet Underground right now. Okay, now riddle updates.
1: The answer to the other one was she took a picture of him and developed it in her dark room. Crazy twist. And then one to leave you off with is, what is cut on a table but is never eaten?
0: What is cut on a table but is never eaten? Think about it. We're gonna let this song play out, and then I'm gonna play Since You're Gone by The Cars. I hope you enjoy that. I hope you enjoy this. Have an awesome week. Thank you for listening, as always. And oh my gosh, I don't think I'll be here next week because I will be in New York, but someone will be, and I'll be back soon. Always a good time. I will see you, talk to you again soon. Good night.

0: You are listening to WCBN FM Ann Arbor. My name's Bella, and I'm going to be taking over today. So I hope you enjoy. You just heard Live for Yourself by The Sacred Souls. Up next, I'm going to play a PSA for you, and then Love and Happiness by Al Green.
1: I love this song!
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0: All right, so that was Got to Give It Up by Marvin Gaye, Rock With You, Michael Jackson, Frankie's First Affair by Sade, Never Can Say Goodbye by the Jackson 5, Ooh Baby Baby by Smokey Robinson and the Miracles, See Gets Hotter by Duran Jones and the Indications, and then up next we have Apple Tree by Erykah Badu.
1: I'd like to dedicate this to all of the Creator's righteous children. I have some food in my bag for you. Not that edible food.

Alrighty, that was just Lay Me Down by Steve Lacy. Shout out to Steve Lacy, just went to his concert, he's awesome. And then Velvet Ring by Big Thief, Beaches by Biba Doobie, and then Barbarism Begins at Home by The Smiths. I have my friend Berkeley here with me, and she picked out the next song. So it's going to be Lodi by Creedence Clearwater Revival. And then if we have time after that, it'll be Sunshine of Your Love by Cream. I hope you enjoyed, and I hope you have a great rest of your night.

Hello everyone. How are you tonight? I'm pretty good. I'm really tired though. It's 10:05. Which means I need to say that you're listening to WCBN FM Ann Arbor, and you're listening to The Pier with your favorite DJ, Logan, and also help from your other favorite DJ, Caratini, who's actively cueing our whale noises and bird noises that we'll be playing over all this lovely music that we have for you tonight. So get your ears ready for the next song, which is Confucius by Jazz Jamaica. And the first song you heard was called Sasquatch by Otto von Schirach. I don't know if I said that right, but it's okay. Okay, enjoy.

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1: After the September 11th attacks, new laws give federal officers new powers to question, arrest, and detain. 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
2: Hello. I'm here again to tell you what you listened to after that nice little break about knowing your rights.
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2: So, the first thing you listened to was Sasquatch by Otto von Schirach. And then, throughout the songs, we've been listening to A Field Guide to Bird Songs with Roger Tory Peterson. And then we listened to Confucius by Jazz Jamaica. I actually really like that one, even though the like little oriental riff they were playing kind of felt racist, but it's okay. And then we had AV is Set, All Systems Online by The Siege. We had On You by Bjorn Torsk and Prince Thomas. And then we had The Throning by Hype Williams. And then the song that you just finished listening to before that quick little PSA was Flesh Sword by Toxic Lipstick. And now we're going to listen to Milk by Klimek, and you better enjoy it. So, yeah.

I also forgot to tell you guys that you're listening to Songs of the Humpback Whale over this now. So, yeah. That's, in case you were wondering what the sound was, that's what it is. Anyways, go back to enjoying the song.

Hello everyone. The hour's almost over, so I get to tell you all of the music you listened to since I last talked to you. And that includes Songs of the Humpback Whale, off of Songs of the Humpback Whale by Songs of the Humpback Whale. And then we also have, I don't know how to say this word, Sawgrass by Greg Davis. We have Dark Knight by Hot Chip, Can't Get Over Losing You by The Avalanches. We had Wanna Cry by Nina Jirachi and Porter Robinson, Wayside also by Nina Jirachi, and then right now you are listening to TV Talk by Lord Raja, and that should be all I have for you for the night. So have a great night and enjoy the awesome show that's going to be on the hour after me.

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is real easy. In this desperate part of town, turns you from hunted into hunter.

That last song was Gordon Lightfoot, Sometimes I Don't Mind, from 1977. The song before that was the Waterboys' World Party from their Fisherman's Blues album from 88. And I know I play a lot of Fleetwood Mac on this show. It's the only constant. But yesterday was 47 years since the release of Tusk, so I think because of how great that album truly is, we owe it a couple songs this hour. So first we're going to hear Storms.

0: Right, that was AC/DC, Shoot to Thrill. That was going to be the song right after Storms by Fleetwood Mac, but I did not think you guys were prepared for that kind of transition. So in between that was Heart, There's the Girl. The next song, I picked up Tom Petty and the Heartbreakers yesterday, Hard Promises, which has The Waiting, Insider with Stevie Nicks, and a couple other songs. We're going to play The King's Road here in a second. But what was really interesting about this album was back in 81, Tom Petty was having a hard time with the pricing with MCA. They wanted to raise the price from $8.98 to $9.98 because of his superstar pricing after a couple of pretty successful albums. So he was having a fight with that, but he ended up winning, and he was going to call the album $8.98, but instead called it Hard Promises. Just for reference, $8.98 in 1981 would be equivalent to $33 today. So just putting that in hindsight. So without further ado, here's King's Road.
1: One, two, one, two, three.

All right, that was Wild Wildlife by Talking Heads from their True Stories album. Second to last album before they would disband for pretty much forever. Before that, we had Jimmy Buffett Fins. And then before that as well was Steely Dan Kid Charlemagne. I just recently realized that there is a clock on the soundboard here that tells me how long the record has been playing. So it's a whole new ball game out here in Ann Arbor. So our next song is In a Different Light by the Bangles.

All right, that was another one of Fleetwood Mac from Tusk, Never Make Me Cry, just one day after the 47th anniversary of the release of that album. Before that, I think we had the Bangles in a Different Light, which I've mentioned before. But coming up next, it's almost the end of the hour, we have Hold Tight by Electric Light Orchestra. Just remember, this is the only hour at WCBN FM Ann Arbor that I can guarantee completely that you will never hear a Bob Dylan song.

All right, we're coming up here on the last song of the hour at WCBN FM Ann Arbor. That song was Bermuda Triangle Blues from Blondie's 1977 sophomore album Plastic Letters. The song before that, I think I mentioned it, was Electric Light Orchestra Hold On Tight from their album Time. And lastly, we're going to come at you with, what are we coming at you with? All Fired Up, Pat Benatar.

Williams with Brophy Dale on that Elmore James lick doing She Won't Be Back from This World. Eric Girardi with Dig Down Deep. I think that was maybe earlier in there. And Ronnie Baker Brooks with My Boo from Blues in My DNA. That does it for Nothing But the Blues. This is Jerry Mack signing out once again on a Saturday afternoon. Johnny Voyage will be in with Discount Crowns momentarily here on WCBN-FM Ann Arbor, one of the greatest radio stations you'll ever hear. Have a good evening, stay safe, and don't forget to vote. In 3 weeks, 3.5 weeks, do it.

That is Nolan Strong and the Diablos kicking off Discount Crowns this week with a song called You're the Only Girl, Dolores. Lucky Dolores. My name is Johnny Voyage. I am here every week, 5 to 6, playing the pop music. It's just as weird as it can be. That's what we do here. Up next, we've got The Loved Ones. A couple of Michigan artists here, one after the other. How nice.

Gosh darn, Leslie Gore was making some pretty hot records in the late 60s. That was The Bubble Broke. Before that, we heard Charlie Feathers, Tongue Tied Jill, The Risers, She's a Bad Motorcycle, Jimmy Jones, Handyman, The Loved Ones, Yeah, I'm Feeling Fine. And I am feeling fine that you are here listening to me on Discount Crowns. I appreciate it. Up next, we've got some Marianne Faithfull covering a Norma Tanega song, which that is a pairing for you right there.

0: They're cats. America's most popular pets, but also the pet most likely to die prematurely from disease, poison, animal abuse, and collision with vehicles because many people let their cats roam freely. To protect your cats from harm, please keep them indoors. A safe cat is a happy cat.
1: You said it, baby. Keep those cats indoors, keep them safe, keep them warm. We just heard Claude Rigi with Changement de Monde, or Domaine, I don't know, it's French, I can't speak French, which will be fun in a couple weeks when I do an all-French pop show. Before that, we heard The Strange Loves, Rhythm of Love, Clyde McFadder, who was in the Drifters at one point, and he just kept going, because you gotta keep going. And he did a song later in the decade, the 60s, One More Chance, The Fuzz, I Love You for All Seasons. We love that song down here. Tin Tin, Toast and Marmalade for Tea. And Marianne Faithful, I'm the Sky. Right about now, it is time for events. A little Sandy Nelson, Happenings 10 Years Time Ago. We're going to listen to me talk about the happenings of today and maybe tomorrow. Tonight at 7:30 at Genesis Ann Arbor, Charlie King and Annie Patterson. Genesis Ann Arbor is at 2309 Packard Street, Ann Arbor. It's a benefit for Michigan Immigrant Rights Center. Good cause. Also tonight at 7:30, Don Henry presents a Halloween-themed show at the Greenwood Coffee House's Out of Eden location, which is in Grass Lake, Michigan. Ann Arbor Funhouse, right here, downtown Ann Arbor, TV Blackout, Trouble Clinic, and Jen's Apartment. That is at 8 o'clock. Ziggy's has a Halloween costume-themed hip-hop R&B show presented by 734 Saturdays. This will feature Josie G, Atlas the Kid, Numani Zeus, and Swagrite Tony and Mo Grease. The Badass Women's Band, including Annie Bacon, Annie Cap, Sarah Gibson, Swagrite Tony, oh wait, that's the other one, and other artists are at the Arc tonight at 8. Tomorrow at the Michigan Union Ballroom, the Ann Arbor Antiquarian Book Fair. It's happening from 11 to 5. Also, Synthfest is at the AADL downtown branch between 12:30 and 3:30. Musical performances by synth-centric artists. Chances to get your hands on some synths and a hands-on soldering activity. On the other end of the musical spectrum, the Ann Arbor Symphony Orchestra is playing at 3 at Hill Auditorium. Doing Aaron Copland's Appalachian Spring Suite, among other classic hits of the day. Looking out to Monday, Paul Keller Orchestra featuring vocalist Sarah D'Angelo is at the Zalgas Grotto at 7, and Beck is at the Fox Theater at 8 on Monday. 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
2: See the funny little clown, see him laugh.

That was Kiss, Sure Know Something, from their Dynasty album from 1979. A little bit past the point of no return, but sounded pretty good to me as far as dumb pop goes. Lips Incorporated, How Long, The Ivy League, Busy Doing Nothing, Brian Hyland, See the Funny Little Clown. We're going to shift gears quite a bit, almost completely. Doc Stark and the Knight Riders, Apple Cider, It's About That Time, right?

That's the Band of Joy. I've Got a Secret with a very young Robert Plant on vocals. The Ministry of Sound, Mary Mary, Rose Maddox, Halo, Dreamboat, and Doc Stark, and the Knight Riders, Apple Cider. We're going to leave you with some Can't Get Used to Losing You, Chad and Jeremy. Thanks for tuning in.

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This is Coaster. You're listening to WCBN FM Ann Arbor. And perhaps less importantly, because I think it's probably most important that you're listening to this station, you're listening to Coaster's Arcade Cabinet, which means, dear listeners, that you will have an hour of music from video games, because video game music is pretty dang sweet. I gotta say, I'm a fan of them. So we have an hour of not fully spooky tunes today. I have some spooky tunes, as it is the October month, but we're gonna skirt around a little bit and do a few different things, because there's been a lot of games on the mind, including an amazing game by the name of a name that I'm forgetting apparently. Scroll wheel, please work. There we go. Car Park Capital, which I'll have a bit of fun talking about that later. But for now, you're listening to Voodoo Vince, Zombie Guidance Counselor by Steve Kirk. So that's cool. You're going to hear more of that. And I don't know. We'll just keep going. Voodoo Vince is a 3D platformer game for the original Xbox that I have not played, but it looks really cool, kind of like Psychonauts, so I need to check it out someday. But if you played Voodoo Vince, text me, I guess, at, what's the number? 734-489-9894. So if you have any video game suggestions, you can also do that. I might not play it on this show because I already have a full schedule, and I usually do that prep in advance. My library is limited through the video game medium. But if you do have any suggestions, go to WCBN.org, use that handy-dandy Google Forms link, or text me, whatever. You know, choose your method of poisoning me in a positive way. Positive poison. But for now, I'll leave you with the music, and see you around soon.

Hello, hello. It's Coaster. I'm still here, delivering some video gamey tunes to your earlobes. We're gonna run through what you've heard so far, because music is cool. And all that other stuff. I'm slightly worried I don't have enough music to last us to the end of this hour, but I'm certain that I did cue enough, so we'll just go through this hoping that we did the right things. But let's go through what you've heard so far. We opened the show with some Voodoo Vents. We had Zombie Guidance Counselor, Crypt City, and House of Scary Stuff by Steve Kirk. Then we had some music from Sweet Home, which is a very prototypical, maybe the first, I forget if this is the first or maybe the second, like, survival horror game on the market. It very might well be the first. That is my assumption. But this is, you know, the prototypical thing that led to Resident Evil, because Resident Evil was actually basically a full remake of Sweet Home. It was just made into its own thing. Because it was in direct contact with the original creator, and the original creator was like, you seem, Shinji Mikami, you know your stuff, you're a young guy, you should do your thing with this. And then Shinji Mikami was like, I guess I will do my thing with this, and then he did his thing. And that's great. It turned out wonderfully for everyone involved, including the corporation known as Capcom, because I'm pretty sure they're happy about having so much money. That's Sweet Home. So you heard four tracks from that. You heard Shadow Opening, Wandering Visitors, Elegy, Mamiya Floor, and Sadness Battle Theme, composed by Gonpei Hifumi Fujita and Chankorin. That is a... I really don't know if there's supposed to be full names in this credit list or not, but those are the names that are in there. So sorry, original composers of Sweet Home, but I tried my best. Then you heard some tracks that just wrapped up moments ago from Machinarium, which is an amazingly, I wouldn't say cute. There's some cute little robots in there, but it's not all cute. It's kind of a little bit rustic and a little bit creepy. Just a little bit creepy, not too creepy, but it may be a little bit unsettling or mechanical, hence the name. But it's a little point-and-click adventure that released in 2012 from a wonderful little studio in Europe somewhere. I don't know where, but somewhere in Europe. And they made a lot of really cool art first. I mean, it's all art first. But, like, you know, some games focus on game mechanics before it's art, and this just has a lot of very beautiful art with moving parts happening in front of that art that is really simplistic gameplay-wise, or is more a function of the animation and the character work that the studio has done, and that's really cool. And I played this game again recently because they just announced a sequel after 14 years, so... I'm happy for them. I hope it sells well when it comes out, but go check out that game. It's really cool. You heard Clockwise Operata, Mr. Handigoat, and The Sea by Thomas Dvorak from that game. And now you're hearing... what are you hearing right now? You're hearing To Buy a Better Suburbia from Car Park Capital, which, if any of you know of a game called Roller Coaster Tycoon, this is that game. But instead of building roller coasters, you are demolishing a perfect public transit system in a city and replacing it with completely car-dependent infrastructure to make as much money as you possibly can. Destroy all the public good, replace with car. Amazing video game concept. I hope people don't play this game and then decide to become... this person later in life. This is the real danger of video games, folks. But a really cool game that just came out, I think literally 2 days ago. I have not played it, but I did purchase the soundtrack because I was like, I gotta play this on the show. So this is not spooky in any way, but we're gonna take a little trip to suburbia, car-dependent suburbia. And we'll see where we go from there. I'll be back in another 14 minutes or so.
Thanks for tuning in.

Hello. Hello, it's me, Coaster, and we're finishing out Coaster's Arcade Cabinet now here on WCBN FM Ann Arbor. And I was correct. My vibe detector was not, in fact, wrong. I did not have enough music to cover the full hour. I don't know what went wrong. I don't know what... Maybe I didn't play a track I thought I played. But we just queued up some good old Sam & Max music instead because... Jared Emerson Johnson never did me wrong, and he has the tunes. I hope I can see him do something one day. I know he does something like called the Riverboat Skippers, which is like a jug band in San Francisco. And he goes some places sometimes, but not anywhere close to where I am, which is a shame. Or any of you guys, perceivably. Unless you're in California, which if you are in California, go see Jared Emerson Johnson. But you heard the most recent two tracks. You're hearing Mista Pizza right now and Straight and Narrow Slow Drag from Sam & Max, The Devil's Playhouse. Before that, you heard two tracks from House of Fata Morgana, which is a nice little like Victorian Japanese visual novel game that I have not played. But it has some really interesting music from Malakin. So that was Luikol and Petaluda. And those are some interesting, good... And when I say interesting, it feels like it has a bad connotation to it. But like anytime I say interesting, it's still good. Those are really cool tracks. And then you heard three tracks from Car Park Capital, To Buy a Better Suburbia, The Consummate Consumer, and Rush Hour Blitz by Kent Kircher. So that's all you heard today. I have one last track for you from Robbie Damond and Xander Mobus, originally composed by Cy Coleman, for a musical that is not coming to me right now, but it is a song called You're Nothing Without Me, which has a lot of undertones to it, even though it's not... It's about two guys who are rivals. They're just rivals. There's nothing deeper. They're just rivals. So we'll have fun with that. That'll be our closer. They did their voice actors for two characters.

in a game called Persona 5 that are quote-unquote rivals, but they love each other. So we'll close out with that. Thanks for listening. Thanks for tuning in. This is that song. You're nothing without me. Thanks for listening. I'll see you guys around next week.

0: It's War Hull, actually.
1: What did I say?
0: Hull. It's Hull. As in Hulls. What? Andy Warhol. Like Hull.
1: Andy Warhol, take one.
0: Are you ready?
1: Yeah.
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portrait. I'll turn the camera on, and I won't even be there. A portrait that moves, you look great, I think. I'll put the Empire State Building on your wall, for 24 hours glowing on your wall. Watch the sun rise above it in your room. Wallpaper art, a great view. I've got a Brillo box, and I say it's art. It's the same one you can buy at any supermarket, 'cause I've got the style it takes, and you've got the people it takes. This is a rock group

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0: From the far horizons of the unknown come tales of new dimensions in time and space. These are stories of the future. Adventures in which you'll live in a million could-be years on a thousand maybe worlds. 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
1: X minus one.
0: We go forward in time to the days when war has been outlawed. And in its place, there is a system of carefully controlled, legalized murder. The story, The Seventh Victim, by Robert Sheckley.

0: Is that the mail, Jenny? Bring it right in.
1: No, no, it isn't the mail. Are you anxious, Stan?
0: Well, you know how it is when you're waiting for notification. It's been 2 weeks. The government's behind schedule, as usual.
1: Oh, that's always the way it is. Now, when you get to be my age, you won't worry about it anymore. At 73, you can afford to wait for the mail. Well, how about the ad? Have you got it done?
0: Sure, E.J. Want me to play it back for you? Of course, I recorded it myself. We'll have an actor in for the actual recording. You ready?
1: Go ahead.
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1: Oh, nice. Very nice.
2: A touch of the concealed button throws the gun into your hand, cocked, safety off. Why not drop into the Protect store nearest you? Why not be all safe?
1: Oh, that's fine, Stan. That's fine. That's a very nice, dignified commercial. And you can relax. I picked up the mail just before I came in. Here's your notification.
3: That's it, that's it. Look, from the ECB, that's the baby.
1: Oh, you're not going to open it now.
0: Oh, no, no, no, of course not. No one is supposed to know the victim's name except the hunter.
1: That's right. Have a good hunt, boy. You need a kill. You've been all keyed up.
0: Well, it's too bad you have to retire, E.J.
1: Well, I got into the tens club. 10 hunts? That's not such a bad record.
0: 10 hunts? Of course not. 10 hunts, and then, of course, victim in between. That's 20 kills.
1: Mm-hmm.
0: I sure hope my victim isn't anyone like you.
1: Don't worry about it. What number will this be?
0: My 7th.
1: Oh, lucky 7. Go to it. We'll get you into the tens club yet. By the way, I got a circular in the mail. Maybe you'd like to use it.
0: Maybe. Victims, why take chances? Use an O'Donovan accredited spotter. Let us locate your assigned killer. Pay after you get him. Oh, well, thanks a lot, E.J., but I've got my own spotter. Very good fella.
1: Yeah, well, I suppose you're anxious to get home. Open up and find out who your victim is.
0: What's that?
1: Oh, shooting down the hall. I guess somebody got his victim. Good for him, eh?
0: You bet. Oh, it feels wonderful, E.J. I feel alive again.
4: Morrow's Garage.
0: Hello, Ed. Freeline.
4: Oh, hi, Mr. Freeline.
0: I'm going out on one, Ed.
4: Wow. Good luck, Mr. Freeline. I suppose you want me to stand by.
0: Yeah, that's right. I don't expect to be gone more than a week or two. I'll probably get my notification of victim status within 3 months of the kill.
4: Well, I'll be standing by. Good hunting, Mr. Freeline.
0: You'll be sure to save time for me now, Ed. I'd hate to be caught as a victim without a first-class spotter on my side, huh?
4: Oh, now, don't you worry, Mr. Freeline. I'll be right there in your corner. I've got a couple of good ideas for an ambush that I haven't tried yet.
0: Good, good. Well, I'll get back in touch with you right after the kill. So long.

0: Oh, Mr. Freeline?
1: What are you doing in my apartment?
0: Allow me my card. Emmanuel Gale, Emotional Catharsis Bureau.
1: What do you want from me?
0: Oh, just a standard spot check in reorientation. I see you've got your notification.
1: Yeah, that's right. I haven't opened it yet. Do you mind?
0: No, go right ahead. Yes. Anything wrong, Mr. Freeline? Everything there. Photographs, address, description data.
1: Yes, but it says Janet Marie Patzig. Janet Marie? I've never killed a female. Is this in order?
0: Well, just a moment till I check my list. Yes, that's right. The girl registered with the board under her own free will. The law says she has the same rights and privileges as a man.
1: Could you tell me how many kills she has?
0: Well, I'm sorry, sir, but the only information you're allowed is the victim's legal status and the descriptive data that you've received.
1: Could I draw another?
0: Well, you can refuse the hunt, of course. That's your legal right, but you'll not be allowed another victim until you have served.
1: Women always trying to horn in on a man's game. Why can't they stay home? Just doesn't seem feminine. Look, Gail, do you mind if I start packing?
0: No. Go right ahead. If you like, you can give me the historical checkout while you pack, and I'll just tick it off here on my list.
1: Well, all right. Where do you want me to start?
0: Question one, I think. When was the Emotional Catharsis Board established?
1: Well, the board was formed at the end of the Fourth World War, or the Sixth. Depends on if you count the New Argentina War.
0: Well, either count will do. Go ahead.
1: Well, let's see. Weapons increased in magnitude, efficiency, and exterminating power. Soldiers became accustomed to them, and it looked as if another war would be the war to end all wars. Would you hand me those shirts, please?
0: Yes, of course.
1: So, this time, the peace had to last for all time, but the government recognized the presence of a need for violence in a large percentage of mankind. They recognized the validity of competition, love of battle in the face of overwhelming odds, and these, they felt, were admirable traits for the race. So, their problem was to arrange a lasting peace that would stop the race from destroying itself without removing responsible traits. I'll just get a new toothbrush in New York.
0: Very good, very good. All right, Mr. Freeline. Now, if you could run down the basic rule.
1: Well, anyone who wants to signs up with ECB for a fine, legal murder. Then, of course, he has to take his turn a few months later, if he survives. The Emotional Catharsis Board picks the victim's names at random. A hunter is allowed 6 months to make his kill.
0: Armament?
1: Yeah. He's allowed to use a standard caliber pistol. He can wear no armor. Victim is allowed to wear armor and is allowed to hire spotters.
0: Very good, very good. Now, we don't have to go over the penalties for killing or wounding the wrong man. I'm sure you know all that.
1: Yeah.
0: Oh, it's a beautiful system, isn't it? All the people who want to kill can, and that's about one-fourth of the population. Those who don't want to don't have to. At least there aren't any more big wars, just hundreds of thousands of small ones. All right, Mr. Freeline, you're checked out for orientation.
1: All the same, I don't exactly like the idea of killing a woman. But she did sign up, didn't she?
0: Yeah, that's right.
1: Janet Patzig in New York. Well, I'll be taking one of our Protect Suit specials. Have you seen one of these, Mr. Gale? When I actuate the mechanism, watch how fast the gun springs out at the ready.
0: Oh, excellent. It's excellent.
1: Ah, strange, isn't it, Mr. Gale? Each killing is a new excitement. It's something you just don't tire of, like a French pastry or women or drinking or anything else.
0: Yeah.
1: Let's see. There. I guess that's it. Now a note for the milkman, and that's about all. Well, I'll be getting along, Mr. Gale.
0: Yeah. Oh, and good hunting, Mr. Freeline.
2: Where to, Chief?
1: Carlton Hotel.
2: Carlton, you bet. Just get into town?
1: Is it that noticeable?
2: I've been picking up from the airport for maybe 10 years. I can spot an out-of-town killer by the way he carries his suitcase.
1: You wouldn't be working as a spotter, would you?
2: Oh, no. The Hack Bureau don't like it. This isn't your first kill, I can tell.
3: Yeah?
2: Yeah, guys on their first kill get too anxious. They want to drive right to the victim's address, walk right into an ambush. I'd say you had maybe five, six...
3: Seven.
2: Seven? Well, you haven't got too long to go before you get into the tens club.
3: You ever been hunting?
2: Nah, I can't afford it.
3: Look, I'll tell you what. If you can just drive me around the Chelsea area, I'd just like to look at the streets.
2: Aha, uh-huh, that's where your victim hangs out, huh? Sure, sure, be glad to. You know what you ought to do, Mac?
3: Hmm?
2: You ought to drop in at the hunter hunting show at the Coliseum. They got everything. Bulletproof vests for victims, hats with bulletproof crowns. I seen an ad for a Malvern straight shot ECB approved. Carried a load of 12 shots with a deviation of less than a thousandth inch per thousand feet.
3: Well, it sounds like a fine gun.
2: And they got all kinds of trick things. You know, canes with four-shot magazines, 45 caliber flashlights, all kinds of things.
3: Well, those kind of novelties are all right for the first time, but the old-fashioned ways are the best.
2: Hey, look at that. Somebody got it.
3: I missed it.
2: Nothing to see now. In about 4 minutes, the guys from the Department of Sanitation will carry away the corpse.
3: Yeah.
2: Well, this is the neighborhood, Chief. You want to give me the address?
3: No, I'll just drive around.
2: Okay, you're paying a meter.
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9: Have you ever heard their band?
10: I don't understand it, though. Their band, I don't understand.
9: I don't think they understand it either.
10: What, the smoke?
9: The band.
10: The band doesn't understand what?
9: Do you
11: the
9: know
11: smoke
9: that?
11: Stands still.
10: There's some kind of thing that's giving us all these revelations. Yeah, well, that's the... It's this funny voice. And he keeps telling us all these things. And I just thought that before we just thought of these things. You know, like just off the wall and out of our heads.
3: Now, wait a minute.
2: What is it, Chief?
3: There. That sidewalk cafe, you see?
2: Yeah, shall I stop?
3: No, just drive slowly. There she is, sitting at a table.
2: You mean the victim is a dame?
3: Yeah, she's just sitting there. She crazy, exposing herself in the open?
2: Boy, that's sure no way to stay healthy. Not when you're a victim.
3: Drive around the block.
2: Okay.
3: Yeah, she looks younger than her pictures. She looks sad. Wonder if she's been notified.
2: Well, she's got to be notified, Chief. They can't send you your notice until her signed receipt gets back to the office. It's automatic.
3: That's right. Isn't she even going to try to defend herself?
2: Doesn't look like it. Here we come again. She's still there.
3: All I have to do is just ride by in the cab and pump a bullet into her.
2: Okay, Chief, I'll go real slow. You be sure to allow for the motion of the car.
3: No. Park across the street.
2: Sure.
3: Both her hands are on top of the table. An easy stationary target. All I gotta do is... Say, that's some gadget. Hey, remember to roll down a window before you shoot that gun, huh?
11: Nah, it's an easy shot. It's too easy.
3: Look, mister, hurry up, will you? If a cop comes along and finds you shooting out of my cab, he'll give me a ticket for double parking.
11: Nah, it's too easy. Oh, my other six kills have been hard. My victims have tried every dodge. One of them hired a dozen spotters. I got them all. I dressed as a milkman.
3: Hey, that's pretty clever.
11: Nah, this wouldn't be a trophy. Here, put your flag up. I'm getting out.
3: Okay.
11: Going over to talk to her.
3: She's your victim.
11: I know. It's too easy this way.

0: Hello?
1: What?
0: Hey, look, if I'm being fresh, just tell me and I'll go. I'm an out-of-towner here on a convention. I'd just like to talk to somebody. If you'd rather, I didn't.
1: Oh, I don't care.
0: May I sit down? Like to buy you a drink, if I can?
1: I don't care.
0: My name is Stanton Freeline.
1: I'm Janet.
0: Janet what?
1: Janet Patsick.
0: Well, nice to know you. Are you doing anything tonight, Janet?
1: I'm probably being killed tonight.
0: Oh, are you a victim?
1: You guessed it. If I were you, I'd stay out of the way. No sense getting hit by mistake.
0: Well, you're awfully calm about it. Don't you care? Haven't you got any spotters?
1: No. Mr. Freeline, I'm a bad, bad girl.
0: Huh?
1: I got the idea I'd like to commit a murder, so I signed for ECB. Then I couldn't do it.
0: Oh, I am sorry.
1: But I'm still in, of course, even though I didn't shoot. I still have to be a victim.
0: Well, why don't you hire some spotters?
1: I couldn't kill anyone. I just couldn't. I don't even have a gun.
0: Well, you got a lot of courage coming out in the open this way.
1: What can I do? You can't hide from a hunter, not a real one. I don't have enough money to make a disappearance.
0: Well, since it's your own defense, I should think...
1: No, I've made up my mind about that. This whole thing is wrong, this whole system. When I had my victim in the sights, I saw how easily I could... Oh, let's forget it. I'm glad you talked to me. At least it'll pass the time.

0: It's been a lovely dinner. Just lovely.
1: I'm glad you liked it. I usually stop at this little place when I'm in New York.
0: Do you come in often?
1: Oh, on business. I'm in clothing, you know. What do you do?
0: Oh, I'm an actress. Well, that's a laugh. I'm not really an actress. I'd like to be an actress, but none of the producers seem to see it that way.
1: How old are you?
0: 22. I've only been in New York for a year.
1: You know, you're really being very foolish just sitting out in the open that way. Why, you're a hunter. Could come along and just pump a bullet into you.
0: I know, but somehow I feel safe with you.
1: Oh. Say, Janet, would you like to go to the gladiatorials with me tonight? We got about 20 minutes. We'd only miss the opening numbers.
0: Well, I suppose so. Might as well, huh? Eat, drink, and be merry.
1: You know, I'm a little disappointed.
0: Why?
1: Oh, I thought the New York gladiatorials would be something special. It's about the same as Cleveland. Historical events, swordsmen and netmen, duels with sabers and foil.
0: Isn't there any difference?
1: Well, a duel to the death is the same in Cleveland as it is in New York.
0: You know, that's funny. I used to think the gladiatorials were very exciting. Now they just make me a little sick.
1: Well, you can get tired of the best of shows. Frankly, I think it was a mistake starting to televise the gladiatorials. It cut down on the box office for one thing, and for another, it just isn't the same as being right there in the stadium, you know?
0: No, it isn't.
1: Well, you want to stay for the second half? Let me see, they got bullfighting, lion fighting, bow and arrow, and dueling on the high wire.
0: No, I've had about enough.
1: All right. Shall I take you home?
0: Would you please? Sit down. I'll fix you a drink.
1: Janet.
0: What?
1: You're crying, aren't you?
0: Oh, no, not really. It's just the thought that any minute from anywhere a bullet can come crashing into me. It makes me feel so soft and helpless.
1: You are soft. Janet.
0: You're leaving New York soon?
1: I suppose so. Convention's only lasting another day.
0: I'll be sorry to see you go. Send roses to my funeral.
1: Janet.
0: What?
1: Janet, I don't want you to be killed.
0: Is that anything you can do about it, is there?
1: Janet, I love you.
0: Oh, Stan.
1: What is it? Please, darling.
0: You can't. You can't love me. I'm a victim. I won't live long enough to...
1: You won't be killed, Janet. Listen to me. Janet, darling, I'm your hunter.
0: Are you going to kill me?
1: Don't be ridiculous. Darling, I'm going to marry you.
0: Oh, Stan, my darling. Oh, the waiting. I've been so frightened.
1: It's all over. Think what a story it'll make for our kids,
0: oh,
1: huh?
0: Oh, darling.
1: How I came to murder you and left marrying you.
0: Oh, Stan, kiss me. I think I'd better have a cigarette.
1: Let's start packing.
0: You haven't asked if I love you.
1: What?
0: You haven't admired my cigarette lighter.
1: What are you talking about?
0: It's a lovely lighter, isn't it? With a small hole in the bottom. Just large enough for a .38 caliber bullet.
1: No, don't.
0: I'm not being funny, darling.
1: Janet, I love you. I told you, I love you. What's the matter with you?
0: I don't love you, Stanton. I am a good actress, aren't I? Even though the producers don't think so.
1: You knew all along.
0: Yes, of course. Don't reach for that.
1: Janet.
0: Yes, darling. Well, now I can join the Tens Club.

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X-1 has brought you The Seventh Victim, a story from the pages of Galaxy written by Robert Sheckley and adapted for radio by Ernest Canoy. Featured in the cast, Lawson Zerbe as Freeline, Terry Keane as Janet, his killer, Frank Maxwell as the cab driver, Ian Martin as Emmanuel Gale of the Emotional Catharsis Bureau, Irv West as Freeline Spotter, and Arthur Hughes as his business partner. Your announcer, Fred Collins. X-1 was directed by Kenneth McGregor and is an NBC Radio Network production.

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Band and How Could I Be Such a Fool by Frank Zappa, Alligator Meat by the Johnny Otis Band featuring Joe Swift, Lloyd and Robin with Colin Come Down, Clarence Gate Mouth Brown with For Now So Long, Jai Paul with Genevieve Unfinished, and now we're finishing with Snow by Daphne Moore. 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
1: Man Armor
0: 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I heard you before, I'm out in Brooklyn, so I check that all the time.
2: 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I'm going to start off the hour with the song Underground by David Bowie from the motion picture The Labyrinth. I just rewatched it last night and had a real good time. It's a classic. If you haven't seen it, I highly recommend it. This is Underground by David Bowie.

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1: Say a little prayer for you,
0: and she'll probably

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To save a world in despair.

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1: Who really cares?
0: Who's willing to try?
1: Who is willing to try?
0: To save a world?
1: To save a world
0: that's destined to
1: that
0: die.

All right. That was Everything But the Girl with the song Missing. Before that was Coconut by Harry Nilsson. Save the Children by Marvin Gaye. Travelogue by Duster. By the Time I Get to Phoenix and I Say a Little Prayer by Isaac Hayes. Bruce Hawk with the song War and David Bowie with Underground. Those sounds you hear underneath my voice are the calls of tower whales from the sound effects record Songs of the Humpback Whale. It is 12:34 right now. Thanks again for joining me on this Tuesday afternoon. I think I'm going to start off the second half of the show here with a track from Wire. This is from their 1991 release, The Drill. It's called Arriving, Staying, Going.

All right, we're getting to the end of Horseplay here. It is 12:54. You're just listening to Round by Public Image Limited, Feast of Stephen by Protomartyr before that, Till It's Done, Tutu by D'Angelo and the Vanguard, Into the Groove by Madonna, and Arriving, Staying, Going by Wire. This is the dance mix for Big Time by Peter Gabriel. Once again, thanks for joining me this Tuesday afternoon. Don't go anywhere. There's going to be a lot of great music right after this on the Sophomore Slump and every hour after that here on WCBN

Good afternoon, everyone. 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We're going to play some experimental music because we had some rearrangement going on in our kind of CD archive, so making things a bit more like accessible, and a lot more things have just been shelved, so we're playing some new experimental music that has just been recently shelved and kind of brought to our attention. It's going to be kind of a mix of stuff, but I hope you guys enjoy. Our first song we have is John Stowell with Ghosts in the Corner.

0: Hello, it is another Tuesday. You are listening to the Sophomore Slump on WCBN FM Ann Arbor. It's a beautiful Tuesday. It's nice and sunny, a little too sunny for October, but that's just me. I am here. I am DJ Kat. I am here with the lovely
1: DJ Vic.
0: And we also have a special guest today if she wants to introduce herself.
2: Hello, I'm Anna.
3: Yes, we are, if anyone from TAP is listening, this is our coffee chat. Anna is interested in radio, and so we want to show her the station a little bit, yeah. Show her what we do when we're live on air. She's picked some songs as well.
0: Yeah, so we're actually going to start out with one of her picks by Wilco, Impossible Germany. So yeah, we'll get started with that, and we hope you have a fun Tuesday with us today.

All right. Those last two songs that we played were Impossible Germany by Wilco, followed by Sugarcane by Soar 2. And then we tried to play, what was it? Information Content by Horse Girl, but the CD player wasn't working properly. So let's try it. It's track 8. There we go. Okay, so we're going to try to go to that next. Let's see how this goes.

0: Okay. So, yeah, I don't know what's going on with our track one. CD player here. We might have to pivot to the vinyl.
1: Okay. We're gonna play you some.
0: Yeah, we're gonna go.
1: Okay, let's try this.

right. You just listened to Great No One by The Beths off of their 2018 release, Future Me Hates Me. We apologize for the technical difficulties. I was trying to play a song off of a Horse Girl, off of Horse Girl's album, and we have the CD in the station, but I think it's just burned really poorly. And so we put it in the CD player and we hit play and we heard absolutely nothing, as you probably also heard. So that was really unfortunate. I guess we won't be playing Horse Girl. But next we are going to play Your New Place by Racing Mount Pleasant off of their self-titled debut album, Racing Mount Pleasant. And shout out to this band. They are a local band from Ann Arbor. They are really starting to get their feet off the ground too. I think they opened for Geese on their tour last year, so they are really getting their name out there. And this is their album is really beautiful. I'd highly recommend. This is the first track, and then the last track on the album is also, I think it's like Your Old Place, so it's kind of a cool callback. We'll see, maybe we'll play that later in the set, I don't know. But yeah, I hope you guys enjoy.

0: Okay, in that last set, you heard the ballad of Matt and Micah? I don't know how that's pronounced, actually. By
1: it's actually an element.
0: Is it an element? Is that, like, the... In the, like, title track, that's how they spell the element, too?
1: Pretty sure.
0: Oh, okay. Thank you, DJ Cat, for that bit of knowledge. By Magdalena Bay off of their 2024 album Imaginal Disc. After that, you heard Feel Something by Claro off of her 2019 album Immunity. I wanted to play something off of this album because I was on aux at work one day and I played a Claro song off of, I think it was Sophia. And my coworker was like, I haven't heard Claro in a long, like I haven't heard Immunity era Claro in a sec. So I wanted to bring her back. And then after that, you heard People Don't Get What They Deserve by Sharon Jones and the Dap Kings off of their 2014 release, Give the People What They Want. Next, we are going to play It's All Right by Black Sabbath off of their album Technical Ecstasy. So stay tuned.

0: Okay, welcome back. You just heard Tom Petty and the Heartbreakers' Babies a Rock and Roller from their 1978 album, You're Gonna Get It. Before that, you heard Feeble Little Horses Dior from their album Bit Not, released this year, 2026. And then...
1: yeah, shout out Anna for requesting that. She didn't want to come back on the mic, which I understand. I feel like we've... our mic
2: we've
1: breaks
2: scarred
1: have been,
2: her today.
1: Yeah, I know we've scarred her with our, this is probably our most
2: we've never made
1: fraught.
2: A, okay, I need to say something. We have never made a mistake on air, like ever in our lives. Today was not the exception.
1: Today. Yeah,
2: it's been a fun one.
1: It's been a fun one.
2: So before Feeble Little Horse, you heard
1: Frou Frou Foxes and Midsummer Fires by, how was it? How was it, Kathy?
2: Cocktail Twins.
1: Yeah, Cocktail Twins.
2: Really was mad at Victoria because I thought she was gonna make me say that on air, the song name, after doing all the back announcing this whole time.
1: Yeah, that is off of their 1990. Off of their 1990 album Heaven or Las Vegas. And then before that, you heard Fake Out by Y Bonnie off of her 2025 album. That's an album that I just kind of discovered through the station. I was looking through the new music and that one got a good review, so I wanted to check it out.
2: Yeah, okay, so this last song, my dear father, Roy Halley, if you're listening right now, I scoured the station and I did find the Paul Simon song that you wanted me to play, so I'm gonna play it for you now. And if anyone's wondering why he loves this song so much, it's because it has his name in it. It's a really fun one. I have so many Roy Halleys in my life that I too, Paul Simon, have been Roy Halleyed many times. So I hope you enjoy this song. If we have a little more time, we'll play some Claro at the end. And yeah, we hope you've had a fun and not as problematic Tuesday as we have. Hope you come back next week for a little bit more sophomore slump.
1: 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We've got Topic Neurotic by DJ Diggy Jiggy next, so keep your dial tuned, and I hope you guys have a good rest of the week.

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I've been Phil Spector'd, resurrected.

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Andy Warhol, won't you please come home? I've been mother, father, aunt and uncle, been Roy, Hallie, and Art Garfunkel. I just as

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This is DJ Diggy Jiggy, and you guys are listening to Topic Neurotic.

And today I just have kind of like a bunch of instrumentals. I'm trying to have no words if I can, but there might be some, or maybe some people kind of moaning or humming. So, or if it's not really you're not really able to tell what they're gonna say. I mean, you'll find out sooner rather than later, but we're gonna have that. A lot of instrumental songs. And yeah, I'm gonna try not to talk that much during this show, so it's gonna be mainly instrumental. Anyways, up first we have It's Easy for Me by Lower Town.

Okay, I said I know, or I know I said I wasn't gonna talk a lot during the show. I just wanted to make some stuff clear. Okay, so basically, I'll talk about it later, but like, notice how like, or I guess you guys don't know this, but there's this guy named Liam McKay, and he has like a lot of different like musical like aliases. Like he goes by Take Care, which is a artist that I played earlier, or also Make His Ribs Show, or you guys probably know Dead Calm or Sign Crushes Motorist, but there's like a lot of different aliases that he goes by. And then there's also Olivia O, who is one of the people in Lower Town, and she also is going to be featured in this this show. So yeah, next song is going to be an Olivia O song, and then there's going to be some Lower Town songs, and then I'm going to like talk more about it later. But I mean, that's like all you guys should know for now. You were just listening to First Day Back, and that was the song Upstairs 212. Before that was Think of Me Once in a While, Take Care by Take Care, which is Liam McKay, and then before that was Sentimental Parade by Enjoy. Enjoy is, I want to say it's either Wyatt or Fletcher. I always get them confused. I'm pretty sure it's Wyatt Shears from The Garden. I could be wrong. They're twins, so it's like really, I always get them confused. But I'll look it up online and then double check later. But one of the twins from The Garden is Enjoy. Another one is Puzzle, but yeah. So that was Enjoy. Before that was It's Easy For Me by Lower Town. The two people in Lower Town are Olivia O and then Avsha. A lot of the, like, the guitar work for Lower Town is Avsha. And, yeah, that was, that. I'm pretty sure that was a song that he made up. But I really like the melody in it. And then before that was Untitled by Swirlies. And, yeah, up next is Walking the Tightrope by Olivia O.

Okay. It's not exactly 2:30 yet, so I'm gonna stall with some jokes. First joke. Oh, also, you're listening, or actually, no, I'll say it later. First joke, or I guess like thingy. What makes songs but never sings? You know, there could be a lot of different answers. You know, you could argue that the trees make songs when they blow in the wind. I don't know. It's not that deep. So what makes songs but never sings? That is notes. You know, you use notes to make songs. And then the next one I'm going to do really quickly because it's almost 2:30. Why do fluorescent lights hum? You know, they make like a constant humming noise. There's actually, I guess I'm going to go on a tangent now, but in my like high school physics class, we had like some fluorescent lights above, like in the class, and they would always make like a really loud humming noise, and then they would stop whenever my teacher like hit it. I remember there's like a physics thing behind it, but I forgot. I should probably know that though, so I'll research it later. But yeah, fluorescent lights hum because they forgot the words. Anyways, it is, let me play this really quick. Okay. It is October 13th on a Tuesday. Tomorrow's October 14th. It's a Wednesday. So yeah, I'm going to tell you guys my event for tomorrow, October 14th. First event, we have Nolan Collins and the Raccoon Wranglers with Jace Turley. Going to be performing at Ziggy's. After that, we have Paul Keller and friends, and they're going to be playing a tribute to the legendary jazz bassist Ray Brown at the Blue Llama Jazz Club. There's also going to be an 8:30 p.m. set if you can't make that. After that, the Adama Quartet, the Chamber Music Ensemble, are going to be playing at the Carytown Concert House. And then also the 14th at 8 p.m., Kenny Wayne Shepherd is going to be at the Michigan Theater. And as always, the events calendar is brought to you by the locally owned app, Ann Arbor Observer, providing news and events online at annarborobserver.com, on ATView, the Observer's weekly newsletter and imprint. 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

Okay, so I know earlier I was talking about Olivia O and Liam McKay. So I played some of their songs earlier. I'm going to play this next song now, and you're going to know, or kind of get like a more of an understanding of why I mentioned them earlier. Basically, they were dating not too long ago, but they like broke up. But before they broke up, they created this song. And I'm going to say that's an instrumental because I can't really hear like what, if they are saying stuff, like what they are saying on it. So I'm just going to play that for you guys. I think it's like a really beautiful song. It's unreleased. So I'm using an MP3 for it right now, but I really like it. I like the violin and the mandolin and the guitar in it. And I hope you guys too. Oh my gosh. I hope you guys like it too.

Okay, you were just listening to Lonely Shredder by Mac DeMarco. Before that was Bettel Make His Rib Show by Make His Rib Show. Before that was Still by Versus Self. And then before that was Do You Know Who You Are by Texas Is the Reason. Up next, I'm going to be playing some... honestly, I don't really know how to pronounce this last name. I think it's either Fahey or Fahey, but it's Joan Fahey. And it's going to be On the Sunny Side of the Ocean. He's like, I know he's like a really big influence for a lot of the other, like more like folkier musicians that I listen to. So yeah, going to be a folky song next.

Okay, this is the last song for the day. I didn't realize it was gonna cut so short. I had another one planned, but that's okay. I wanted to play this one instead of the other one anyways. I'm Diggy Jiggy. You're listening to Topic Neurotic, and I hope you guys have a great rest of your Tuesday.

Hello, hello. It is 3 o'clock. You are listening to WCBN FM Ann Arbor, and it is time for Off the Dome. I am DJ Rhea, and I'm excited for today's show. I don't know if I have a particular plan for the day. I think I'm going to start off with some like soul, reggae, that type of a vibe, and then see how I feel a little bit later. It might transition a bit. We might stay on that track. We'll kind of just see. But for now, I want to start us off with Willow Tree by Gregory Isaacs. So here we go.

Okay, now let me go ahead and back announce those songs that we had heard. Again, we started off the show with Willow Tree by Gregory Isaacs, and then we heard another Gregory Isaacs song. It's called Footprints Across My Heart. Then we heard Don't Rock My Boat by Bob Marley, followed by On and On by Erykah Badu. I've been listening to that album so much recently, so I felt like I had to play it. And then after that was Never Had a Dream Come True by Stevie Wonder. And then what you just heard was A Place in the Sun by Stevie Wonder. Now, I think I'm going to transition to a little bit of jazz. Don't think it'll be for the rest of the show, but at least for a little bit. So right now, what I want to play is some Miles Davis. This is Bye Bye Blackbird by Miles Davis. Here we go.

reach the highest peak, but it doesn't thrill me half as much as dancing cheek to cheek. Oh, I'd love to go out fishing in a river or a creek, but I don't enjoy it half as much as

That now. Yeah, we're talking about some fun.

Alrighty, we are almost out of time. I think I'll have time for about one more song at the end of this. But I'm going to go ahead and announce everything that you just heard. So after Bye Bye Blackbird by Miles Davis, you heard The Song Is You by Chet Baker. Following that was Sweet Georgia Brown by Ella Fitzgerald. Then I played two songs by Ella Fitzgerald and Louis Armstrong. So those were Cheek to Cheek and Stompin' at the Savoy. Then after that was Love's Been Good to Me by Nina Simone. Then Trouble Man by Marvin Gaye, which you just heard. And then I think I'm going to end things off with Marvin Gaye, just because that's kind of where we are at this point. I don't think we'll have time for the whole song, but I think we'll have time for most of it. But yeah, I had a great time today. Today was one of my favorite shows. I really liked the direction that I took this show. I hope you all enjoyed as well. But yeah, I think I'm going to end things off on Mercy, Mercy Me by Marvin Gaye. Here we go.

A weakling weighing 98 pounds will get sand in his face when kicked to the ground. And soon in the gym, with a determined chin, the sweat from his pores as he works for his cause will make him glisten and gleam. And with massage and just a little bit of steam, he'll be pink.

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Hey, good morning. It's still the Bughouse on WCBN FM Ann Arbor. This morning we heard Goblin with Suspiria off the Suspiria soundtrack, the Picassos with Weird Sisters, Tim Curry in the Rocky Horror Picture Show, of course, with I Can Make You a Man from the Rocky Horror Picture Show. I think after that was the new Bomb Turks with Fingernail Chomp. I might have the order wrong here. My Life with the Thrill Kill Cult with Blue Buddha. Nine Inch Nails with The Perfect Drug off of the Lost Highway soundtrack. Ectomorph with The Haunting is Behind Me Now. I obviously went a little crazy in the soundtrack section today. And we've got a couple more soundtrack tracks for you as well. Such as this one off of the Tron Legacy soundtrack. What is this? You'll find out. It's fall. I've been watching a lot of movies. I just watched Christine for the first time. That was excellent. Of course, the Stephen King adaptation. Alright, I just gotta let this one play.

Okay, so anyway, as I was saying, I watched Christine for the first time. That movie is awesome. Peak 80s schlocky horror. Loved it. I have been meaning to Google it, but like, how many cars did they destroy to make that movie? Highly recommend it. I'm sure there's some explanation in the book, but I love that it's completely unexplained why that car is like that. It just is. It's awesome. Highly recommend. Let's get to our next track.

still the Bug House. I'm still your host, DJ Bug. I was not expecting that last track to be as haunting as it was. That was October Country with Shanghai My Heart. Before that, Beach House with Lazuli Ivry, maybe? With Tower of Memories. Daft Punk with The Game Has Changed. Thanks for staying here. Thanks for tuning in today. There's at least a handful of people I haven't lost with my frightening, spooky tracks. More to come, and also stay tuned for the collection with DJ James coming up at 8 o'clock. Let's hear a couple more, and I hope you have a great day.

Good morning, everybody. You're listening to WCBN FM Ann Arbor. This show's The Collection. I'm your host, DJ James. Want to say thank you to DJ Bug for a great bug house. Got another nice fall day out there, and so we're going to keep it up with some music.

0: Well, hello again, everybody. Let's catch up with what we've been listening to. Started off with sort of a mixture of two songs, Ain't Going Down to the Well No More and Poor Lazarus from Last Forever. That's Dick Conant with forget the name of the vocalist. Sonia Cohen on vocals. Sonia Cohen was Pete Seeger's niece. And that's a medley of a tune by Leadbelly, Ain't Going Down to the Well No More, and an old Chain Gang song, Poor Lazarus, which you may recognize from the soundtrack of Oh Brother, Where Art Thou? Then we heard Don't Take Everybody to Be Your Friend by Joanna Connor off a tribute album to Sister Rosetta Sharp, Shout Sister Shout. Then we had Kate and Anna McGarrigal, Traveling On for Jesus, which has the line in it, Don't Take Everybody to Be Your Friend, but the two songs don't seem to be connected. The Roaches, sticking with Canadian sister groups. The Roaches, Keep On Doing What You Do, Jerks on the Loose, from their 1982 album, Keep On Doing, that had Robert Fripp, Bill Bruford, and Tony Levin in the backup band. It was, I guess, three quarters of King Crimson at the time. Adrian Blue was in the group then, I believe. And we heard Neil Young doing Old King off his Harvest Moon album. You gotta admire a man who loves his dog. Katie Lang, Diet of Strange Places, from Angel with a Lariat. Fred Eaglesmith, I Like Trains, from Drive-In Movie. That goes out to Claire up at Michigan Tech in Houghton, who really likes trains. Okay, let's do a little events calendar now and find out what's going on in town on Wednesday, October 14th. Looks like we got Nolan Collins and the Raccoon Wranglers with Jace Turley over at Ziggy's in Ypsilanti. Paul Keller and friends will play a tribute to legendary jazz bassist Ray Brown at the Blue Llama Jazz Club. The Adamaw Quartet, a chamber music ensemble at Carytown Concert House. Kenny Wayne Shepherd at the Michigan Theater. Acid Mother's Temple with Magic Potion, Ficus, and Carbon Decoy at Pyramid Scheme in Grand Rapids. Okay, we're up to Thursday now. That's tomorrow night. Downtown Chris will perform his CD release show and other performers at Ziggy's over in Ipsy. And that's not so much going on tomorrow, I guess. Anyway, let's hear a public service announcement. And
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0: Okay, you may have recognized that in that last set, everything from Kate and Anna McGarrigle on was Canadian artist, which I didn't really do on purpose, but since started out that way, we're going to stay up in Canada for a few more tracks, and then we're going to head down to listen to some music from the UP. First up is Nova Scotia native Hank Snow with Music Making Mama from Memphis.

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See you.

0: Okay, folks, let's catch up with what we've been listening to. Started that off with Hank Snow, who I never actually knew was from Canada. Music Making Mama from Memphis. Then the Ducks doing the instrumental Jeans Machine. That's Duck spelled D-U-H-K-S. Feist doing Sea Lion, which is loosely based on the Nina Simone song. Holly Cole doing a Lennon McCartney tune, I've Just Seen a Face. And then we left Canada and came down to the UP and heard Lindsay Liu off doing Shame off of her Queen of Time album. Keweenaw native Ani Mari doing The Prettiest Things off of Girlfriend. And the original North Country Opera Company doing Grand Marais from Jay Steelstra's North Country Opera. You might know that takes place in a bar in Grand Marais, and that goes out to Robin, who works in the bar in Grand Marais. And that's just about all I have. Next up is Eddie Now, Now and Then, except I happen to know that Roberto's going to be sitting in on it today. So stay tuned to WCBN FM Ann Arbor for more great music all day long. I'll talk to you next week.
1: 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Eddie Now is me, and Now and Then is my Wednesday morning show. Thank you all for joining me. I am out of town this week, traveling again, but so this is pre-recorded. I can't take requests, but I do appreciate those who do call, text, email, whatever. Anyway, I am playing songs that have some sort of royalty, a king, a queen, a duke, a count, whatever I can find. But thank you all. Let's get some music going. I appreciate it.

0: Halfway through the show, let me tell you what I've been listening to in my playlist of Royal. We started out with Lorde doing Royal, and then we went to Julie London doing the Queen of Hearts, playing the name game with Greg Allman, after that doing Queen of Hearts as well. Same name of a song, but both very different. Then we went into Chuck Berry doing Little Queenie. Gene Chandler, Duke of Earl, and then Duke Ellington doing Caravan, one of the more famous jazz tunes around there. And then we went to Big Voodoo Daddy doing King of Swing. So it's also time for a public service announcement from WCBN-FM Ann Arbor. And my suggestion to you all is support your local library. The Downtown May Library has absolute a plethora of things you could rent, use for movies, music playing, instruments, paintings on the wall, and of course, lots and lots of books. So let's keep going with my Royal list.
1: Today's special is Memphis Soul Stew. We sell so much of this, people wonder what we put in it. We're gonna tell you right now. Give me about a half a teacup of bass.

My show's about done. Thank you all for listening to me, WCBN FM Ann Arbor. Let me tell you what we listened to after Big Voodoo Daddy. We went to a whole bunch of kings. King Curtis doing Memphis Soul Stew. King Floyd doing Groove Me. King George, Keep On Rolling. Benny King, Stand By Me. King Sunny Adi doing Elie Nerite Alaya Me. And then I'm going to finish with a couple of blues tunes. I got Freddie King and Albert King lined up. But thank you very much for listening. I'll see you next week.

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You're listening to Over the Airwaves on 88.3 WCBN FM Ann Arbor. My name's Meredith, and I'm your DJ for this hour. You just heard the Darling Buds with their song If, which came out in 1991. And up next, I have a song by Liang Lawrence called Endless Sundays, which came out this year.

You just heard the band Myra or Mira with their song Don't from 2008. Before that, Secret Colors with Pins and Needles. And then before that, to start off the set, actually, I did not start out the set that way. But before that, either way, I played 5 Françoise Hardy songs. I'll just go in reverse order. The last song that I played before Secret Colors was Il est des choses off of La Maison où j'ai grandi, which came out in 1965. Before that, I played 4 songs from the album Le Premier Bonheur, which came out in 1962. I played Toi, je ne t'oublierai pas, On dit de lui, le sais-tu, and L'amour ne dure pas toujours. And then to truly begin the set, I played Slippers, Who Escapes the Storm, and Ling Lawrence with Endless Sundays. It is approaching the middle of the hour, and so it is time to read the events calendar. Let's see. I pulled up the calendar. I love doing this. This is my first show slot that I've gotten the chance to read the events calendar, and I love it. Sunday the 11th is the Ann Arbor Antiquarian Book Fair in the Michigan Union Ballroom at 530 South State Street, Ann Arbor. Dealers will offer old and rare books, vintage photos and prints, antique maps, and other items. That is at 11 a.m. to 5 p.m. That same day is Synthfest at the Ann Arbor District Library Downtown Branch. That's 343 South 5th Avenue in Ann Arbor. There will be musical performances by synth-centric artists, chances to get your hands on some synthesizers, and a hands-on synthesizer soldering activity. That's the 11th from 12:30 p.m. to 3:30 p.m. Going forward on the calendar, Bonnie Prince Billy with Laurel Primo is at the Arc. That's 316 South Main Street, Ann Arbor, on Monday the 19th at 8 p.m. Dweezil Zappa is playing on Friday, October 30th at 6:30 p.m. at Royal Oak Music Theater. That's 318 West 4th Street, Royal Oak. And I was going to read one more, but it looks like the very last event we have listed on the calendar is Sunday, November 8th at 7 p.m. Necco Case with Destroyer is playing the Majestic Theater at 4140 Woodward Ave in Detroit. Events calendar is brought to you by the locally owned Ann Arbor Observer, providing news and events online at annarborobserver.com, on A2View, the Observer's weekly newsletter, and in print. 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Up next, I have quite a long song. It is 12 minutes, and I'm playing it off of a record. I'm playing the American Analog Sets song called For Forever. I hope you enjoy. And then after that, I got a request from a listener saying, could we hear UC's French version of Sound of Silence, Le Chant du Silence? And I said I would play it. So that's coming up next. Enjoy.

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1: Hello, this is Rick Nielsen from Cheap Trick for Rad.
0: Some people think it's fun to drive drunk, but that's unacceptable.
1: Be smart. 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
3: Hey, if the guy from Cheap Trick can convince you not to drunk drive, I don't know who can. That was our PSA, and every week after our PSA on Over the Airwaves comes a poem. This week is by Louise Gluck. It's called Obeyed, which is a poem for the dawn. There was one summer that returned many times over. There was one flower unfurling, taking many forms. Crimson of the monarda, pale gold of the late roses. There was one love. There was one love. There were many nights. Smell of the mock orange tree, corridors of jasmine and lilies. Still the wind blew. There were many winters, but I closed my eyes. The cold air white with dissolved wings. There was one garden when the snow melted. Azure and white, I couldn't tell my solitude from love. There was one love, he had many voices. There was one dawn, sometimes we watched it together. I was here, I was here. There was one summer returning over and over. There was one dawn, I grew old watching. I love that poem so much. Up next, I have a song by The Clientele called Porcelain.

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2: 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Okay.

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I'm Pinto. This is Music Before Mozart. And we just heard Oque a Santa Maria, which is the 35th Cantiga, written by King Alfonso X El Sabio, which is Alfonso X the Wise of Spain. He lived from 1221 to 1284, and alongside ruling Spain, he was also doing other things like writing music. So that's what we just heard. That's a song that is celebrating the Virgin Mary, like a lot of the music that we're going to hear today on this Music Before Mozart show, specifically focused on the music of the Iberian world and also those places outside of Europe to which the Iberian world extended. And alongside devotional music, there's a lot of storytelling involved in what we're going to hear today. So that's what we just heard. This is Oque a Santa Maria, which is He Who to the Virgin Mary. It's a religious story about a Marian miracle, but it also mentions King Arthur because it is part of the matter of England, which was one of three great story cycles of Europe, at least what were considered the three great story cycles by Western European troubadours. And that was the matter of England, which we know as a story of King Arthur, the matter of France, which we would know as a story of Charlemagne, the ahistorical, mythical story of Charlemagne and his companions, and also the matter of Great Rome, which is basically thousands of years later, what is the after effect of Rome on the imaginations of European people. But we're not interested in that as much because we're interested in Spain today. And the matter of England and the story of King Arthur reaching Spain is at first glance a little bit surprising, but it is a result of the pilgrimage routes. So we all know Santiago de Compostela, which is an incredibly famous pilgrimage site in the far northwest of Spain, and the city of Compostela. It is still one of the most notable pilgrimage routes in Europe that remains today, and thousands of Europeans would travel every year to it to see relics. But there was another worship site, and that was in Montserrat, which is in today what is Catalonia. That's the music we're going to hear up next. This is a saraband, specifically Ad Mortem Festinamus. And in a second, I'll be right back to tell you some more about this and the other things we're going to hear. For the next hour, you're on Music Before Mozart. I'm Pinto, and I hope you enjoy what's coming up.

Those were the first, that's the oldest song that we know of that still exists written in the Catalan language. Los Set Goits. I don't know how close I'm getting in my old Catalan pronunciation, but that is one of the oldest songs that still exists from the region of Catalonia, which is where the monastery of Montserrat, on a cliff overlooking what is now Barcelona, and it had this big black statue of Mary, which drew pilgrims to it. So that became the second most notable pilgrimage site in what is today Spain. And we just heard from that. So those were Les Sept Goits. That was performed by the Jugendchor Osnabrück, which is the youth choir of Osnabrück. Before that, we heard a song from the most famous monastery in Spain, which was one of the most famous and most sought after monasteries in all of Europe. There were three pilgrimage sites that people would go to in the world if you were in Christendom, which is most of what is today Europe, and that was Rome. And if you couldn't go to Rome, you were going to Jerusalem, and if you couldn't do either of those, you were going to Santiago de Compostela. And it's probably not fair for me to say that that was like a third option, because for a lot of people, that was their life's goal, was to be able to make a pilgrimage to this little village in Galicia, which is in the northwest corner of Spain. And it's still today one of the most popular pilgrimage sites on planet Earth, at least in Christianity. So we heard from them before we heard from Catalonia. And that was a polyphony. There was only a little bit of polyphony found in this book called the Jacobus, which is this codex of music from the monastery of Santiago. And it's where a lot of basically everything that we hear that's music from Santiago, that's old music, is coming from this manuscript. Most of those are plinchant, and that's what we're going to see in a second. We're going to hear some song that is meant to accompany you as you pray or as you walk up to the procession. But what we heard was polyphony, and that's not necessarily that. That was a masterful work of art, and it was one of the most highly repeated or highly modified and rearranged styles of music and early music across Europe in the Renaissance. And you can hear these, they're cathedrals of music almost, is how I saw them described once, because a lot of the people, especially later into the 16th century, who were composing polyphony in England and in Germany, and they were polymaths, and they weren't just religious writers, and they were trying to incorporate their knowledge of the entire world into making a devotional song that is worthy of the magnificence of God. So that is polyphony, and there's a lot of polyphony coming, which is great because I love it, but not quite yet. So that was the slower song in between those two fast thumping songs. There's something interesting about the manuscript Jacobus, which is obviously composed by incredibly knowledgeable, probably French scholars, which is that there are strange and kind of unnecessary grammatical errors. Only recently, as of 1998, when this liner notes was written, discovered that the reason that there were intentional grammatical errors is so that schoolboys could correct them, which I really like. Before that, we went back to the monastery of Montserrat, and we heard Ad Mortem Festinamus, which is a song that is written in intentionally poor Latin, or intentionally falsely accented Latin, and it's a death dance called a danse macabre, but it is absurdly joyful. So we heard that was like festive and dancing and the big saraband drumming. The reason that it is kind of intentionally made into a disconnect is to show the vanity of the secular hierarchy in the face of the hereafter. That's what the liner notes tell us. You're hearing all of this because this is Music for Mozart on WCBN FM Ann Arbor, if you just have tuned in. And there's some more music to go. And I want to play a little bit more religious music. This is going to be a plinchant, also from the Santiago de Compostela, so that monastery in northwest Spain. And then we're going to head south along the west coast of Iberia to Portugal to hear Portuguese polyphony. And then I'm going to come back and talk about it. And then we're going to find what the rest of the world in under the influence of Iberia had to say. Thank you, everybody, for listening. I'm Pinto, and I'm very excited for what's coming up next. This is from the Anonymous Four, the music from the Codex Calixtinus, which is this book that I was talking about. And this is an antiphon, which is a psalm, if I'm remembering correctly, that is sung as kind of a prayer. It is Ad Sepulchrum Beati Jacobi.
So the reason, real quick before I do this, the reason that Santiago de Compostela is so important and why you keep hearing Jacobi and Jacobus, which is the Latin for Jacob, is because, or sorry, James, it's all the same name. But the point is because traditionally, according to lore, it was St. James the Greater or Jacobus Majorum, who was buried in this corner of Spain. That seems to me incredibly unlikely, but it didn't to all these medieval pilgrims. So they were going to see the relics and the gravesite of the first Christian martyr and one of the apostles and one of the great figures of early Christianity. So anyway, this is a song about him, St. James himself, the Beati Jacobi. This is an antiphon.

That was the Os Madrigalistas do Conservatorio Nacional de Lisboa with Gerhard Joder on the organ. That was Pinguis ist Panis, which was transcribed by C. Rosado Fernandez, but written by João Rodrigues Esteves in the 18th century. Yeah, there you go. Sorry. This is from a very old vinyl recording, and it is somewhat difficult to read. But before that beautiful and very lively tune, we heard a lot of other music from Portugal. And before that, we heard some polyphony from Spain. So before that, was the singing accompanied by organ, was some only singing. Those were two masterpieces of Portuguese polyphony. And I talked a little bit the last time about what polyphony is and why it's important. And those were two examples of it. So, well, we heard Iris Fernandez. That was Alma Redentoris Mater. He is obviously an incredibly talented composer, and we know almost nothing about him, which is just the reality of early music. But we know that the tenor part in that song, which was the beautiful polyphony that moved kind of slowly, very closely follows the plainchant melody for this antiphon. So we turn an antiphon, which is what we heard the last time I talked, the single woman singing very slowly. That was Ad Sepulchrum Beati Jacobi by the Anonymous Four from the Cathedral of St. James Compostela, Santiago de Compostela. And then Fernandez took the antiphon and he built a polyphony around it. But before him, was Panis Angelicanus. That was João Lourenço Rebelo. And he was another Portuguese polyphony conductor. He was born about 1610 and he died sometime in the 1700s. Those were beautiful examples of Portuguese polyphony. And before that, we heard a beautiful example of Spanish cathedral choral music. That was the antiphon that I kind of spoiled. And that was from the Cathedral of St. James. So we moved down the Iberian Peninsula, and now we're going to move even further westward. This is WCBN-FM Ann Arbor. You're listening to Music for Mozart with Pinto. Before I can talk any further, before we can listen to any more music, you're listening to this at 11:45. It is Wednesday, October 14th. Tonight at 7, you can hear Nolan Collins and the Raccoon Wranglers with Jace Turley at Ziggy's in Ypsilanti. At 7 tonight, you can also hear Paul Keller and friends play a tribute to legendary jazz bassist Ray Brown. And you can hear the Adama Quartet, which is a chamber music ensemble at the Carrottown Concert House at 7:30. That will explore the histories, cultural expressions, and emotional resonances of the Jewish music diaspora. At 8 p.m., you can hear Kenny Wayne Shepherd at the Michigan Theater. And tomorrow, Thursday, October 15th at 7, Acid Mother's Temple from Japan with Magic Potion, Ficus, and Carbon Decoy will play at Pyramid Scheme in Grand Rapids, which is kind of far away to be on the events calendar. And tomorrow night at 8, Downright Chris will perform a CD release show, and other performers will include Lost X-Boy, Dave Colder, and Da Vinci Caso. That's Ziggy's in Ypsilanti. And you can find out a lot more if you keep listening to WCBN, because the events calendar is brought to you by the locally owned Ann Arbor Observer, providing news and events online at annarborobserver.com, on A2 View, the Observer's weekly newsletter, and in print. 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And I'm slightly late this hour, but it's okay. So we have been listening to early music from Iberia, and we're allowed to do that because support for Music Before Mozart comes from the Academy of Early Music. Based in Ann Arbor, the Academy presents local concert performances of music from the Middle Ages through the classical era by American and international artists. Information is available at theacademyofearlymusic.org. So, if you loved what you listened to this past hour, you can catch this show every Wednesday at 11 a.m., and you can catch my personal show every Monday at 5. So, we've been listening to music from the Iberian Peninsula. Now we're going to go back to the court of Alfonso the 10th, who is Alfonso the Wise. He was an astrologer, and he was a scientist, and he sponsored history and vernacular law codes, and even associated the sheep farmers. And he fought some wars. Some of them were better, and some of them were less good. But he was apparently a prolific composer of music. This is another song that he wrote, Se Oma Fazer, by Alfonso the 10th.
And then we're going to go westward into the lands that Portugal and Spain were colonizing at about the time that these were written. Because what we tend to forget is this music and the Renaissance, well, however much the Renaissance really existed, was not only contained to Europe. So that's what is coming up next in the last 10 minutes about of WCBN. This is Music for Mozart, and I'm Pinto. Thank you, everybody, and I hope you enjoy Se Homem Fazer by Alfonso X.

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1: What's up, Ann Arbor? It's your boy, Lo Simmons. How are we doing today? 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You're tuned in to the Flavor Frequency, Sonic Flavors, Always Fresh Mixes with your boy, Lo Simmons. How's everybody doing? 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All my dedicated listeners to the Flavor Frequency Show, what's up? How y'all doing today? I got a special show for you. Well, every show is always special for you, but we're going to kick this thing off. I'm live on TikTok right now, those you don't know. Mic'd up, as you always can hear me. Or if you want to see me, I'm going to kick my show off today with Zaire's World. She's going to be dropping her YouTube this week. So looking forward to that. This song is called Hustler. This is dedicated to all my people who are out there hustling on the grind. You know what I'm talking about. You know who I'm talking about. Those of you making it happen. Enjoy. Let's

Oh, yeah, WCBN FM Ann Arbor. That goes out to all my hustlers. That was by Zaire. Zaire's World. Make sure you follow her online. She's doing some great things. She was just actually on Music Monday from Live in the D. So that was a great episode. Got a chance to go behind the scenes and actually join her in studio and see her do her thing. Shout out to Mo Unique, Unique Smile Management, and everybody out there over at the team doing their thing. We're going to keep the show rolling, moving. This is in October. It's a thriller of a month, which Michael Jackson is one of my favorites. So my next jam, I'm going to play Michael Jackson Thriller.

Ladies and gentlemen, if that ain't one of the most famous laughs that you've ever heard, I don't know what actually is, but that was a classic. It was by Michael Jackson, Thriller, 1982. One Thing here in the studio, playing the original classic songs and playing from the original albums. It's so nostalgic. It's like fringed edges and just things. But this actually album is in great condition, so that's a good thing. Shout out to those in the studio taking care of stuff. We're gonna keep things rolling with the Jackson's vibe. I'm rolling with the Jackson 5. True love can be beautiful.

Listen, you are tuned into the Flavor Frequency. Sonic Flavors, always fresh mixes. That was the Jackson 5. True Love Can Be Beautiful, led by your main man, Michael Jackson. I'm going to keep this thing rolling before we get into some of our PSAs in the half midway hour. Looks like some folks have actually dropped me some requests. Hey, y'all, what's going on out there? Listen, text me at 734-489-9894, or you can call me 734-763-3500. I got my folks on TikTok hanging out. I'm playing some Harold Melvin right now and the Blue Notes. Don't give me up. On the Flavor Frequency, it's your boy Los Simmons.

Yeah, like I said before, I don't know what was going on back in the day. I don't know if the ladies were just quitting the guys, or the guys were just, we were just making these mistakes and we just wanted our ladies back. Seems like a forever told tale, but that was Harold Melvin and the Blue Notes, Don't Give Me Up. Listen, I'm going to keep this thing rolling and push on through. I've got a little bit of Five special going on. It's a wonderful day. And yes, it is a wonderful day because you're tuned in to WCBN FM Ann Arbor, y'all. It's Lo Simmons.

Oh yeah, WCBN FM Ann Arbor. I'm sure you are enjoying yourselves, enjoying the tunes. That one was by Harold Melvin and the Blue Notes. That was by Five Special. It's a Wonderful Day. Big shout out to my main man, Reverend Andrew, checking in. Always having the proper and great selections. I see that request. Going to go ahead and do my best to punch and bring that in. Listen, before our PSAs in the next 5 minutes, I'm going to keep things going on. It looks like I have some Barclays that I'm about to play. So let's get into that, y'all. This is The Flavor Frequency.

0: Oh, yeah, ladies and gentlemen, that is the Barqués. That song is called Do It. Let Me See You Shake It. That's from one of their all-time greatest hits albums. Totally one of my favorite groups. Barqués, as you know, is a kind of like a disco funk band group. But we got to get into our PSA, so I'm going to go ahead and drop the mic in and go ahead and turn things over for our special PSA. 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
0: WCBN-FM Ann Arbor, it's your boy Lo Simmons. This is the Flavor Frequency, Sonic Flavors, always fresh mixes, keeping things rolling. I'm going to play that song I told you, Denise Williams. It's called Let's Hear It for the Boy. And, yeah, oldie but goodie, all right? Back in the 80s. Hope you enjoyed it.

Once again, Oldie But Goodie Classic. Let's hear it for the boys. Denise Williams. Many of you may know, you may not, or you do. No, that was on the Footloose soundtrack back with Patrick Swayze. So, oh, let me turn that off because that's not what I want to continue to play. But my next selection is going to be by Bloodstone. It's called That's Not How It Goes, but we'll see how this goes.

Yeah, listen, that song is called Move Your Boogie Body by the Barclays. This is like the marathon edition. I love the long songs because they kind of give me a little bit more time in between to choose other selections. But that was a pretty cool song. Prior to that, I played Michael Jackson, Wanna Be Starting Something from the Thriller album. And then That's Not How It Goes was by Bloodstone. And now we'll play a little bit of Melba Moore. You know, I'm feeling real mellow, you know. Shout out to all my people out there. Listen, those of you tuned in, thank you for joining. Thank you for listening. It's your boy, Lo Simmons. You can follow me at Lo Simmons on all social media platforms, or you can text me here at 734-489-9894. Let me know what you're thinking, how you're feeling, anything you want to hear, let me know. Or call me if you need someone to talk to, 734-763-3500. Got a few more minutes left in today's show. Going to be playing some more upbeat music. I'm playing some Melba Moore, Pick Me Up, I'll Dance. And let's just get that track going right now. You are tuned in to the Flavor Frequency, y'all.

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Good afternoon. This is Victoria, and you're listening to Animal House. You might have heard my show at 6 a.m. on Mondays previously, but now I'm at 1 p.m. on Wednesdays, so you don't have to wake up as early to hear me. Today's show has a little bit of a theme. I got this idea from a fellow DJ. Shout out DJ Ava. Her show is Tuesdays at 6 a.m. She gave me this idea to do a show based on the Halloween costumes that I've had. The songs I will be playing are either directly related or kind of closely related to Halloween costumes. And that first song you heard was The Cure with The Caterpillar. And before I reveal what costume that's connected to, I'm going to play one more song for it, just to kind of clarify it a little bit more. This next song is by Jamiroquai, and it's titled Butterfly.

If you're just tuning in, my name's Victoria, and I'm doing a show today where I play songs based on Halloween costumes that I've had. And that was Jamiroquai with Butterfly. And before that, we heard The Cure with The Caterpillar. And those two were really just to, in combination, represent that I was a butterfly. One of the first costumes that I remember having as a kid, I think I was in kindergarten, was a butterfly. So up next, we have the Vince Guaraldi Trio with the Great Pumpkin Waltz.

0: Stretch.
1: If you're just tuning in, I'm Victoria, and I'm playing a show of songs related to Halloween costumes I've had. And what you just heard was October Country with My Girlfriend is a Witch. And this one kind of tells it plain and simple. I was a witch. And then the song before that was The Hollies with Long Cool Woman. And that was kind of just to prelude into the witch theme, you know, long cool woman in a black dress. And then before that, we heard the Vince Guaraldi Trio with The Great Pumpkin Waltz. And that is because me and my friend are going to be Snoopy and Woodstock for Halloween this year. So, yeah. Up next, I have Type O Negative with Blood and Fire.

ma chérie, yo no la veo en esto de tomé. I see your face in every flame. This no answers. I am only myself to blame. I'm only the women that I have known. Oh, they're not your. I don't have

That was the Talking Heads with Sugar on My Tongue. And before that, we heard Inner Circle with Bad Boys. And those two are in combination related to a costume I had. I was a box of donuts at some point in elementary school, I think. Like, I just had a costume that was a box of donuts. And Bad Boys by Inner Circle is the theme from Cops. Cops like donuts, and donuts are sugar. Sugar on my tongue. So that one was a bit of a stretch to connect to my costume. But the rest of these songs, I think, are pretty good connections to my Halloween costumes. This next one, I'm actually really happy that I found the vinyl here. I didn't even know it was a thing, but I apologize in advance if you don't like squeaky voices, but this next song is by none other than Alvin and the Chipmunks, because I was Theodore once for a Halloween costume, and the song I'm playing for you is off of their Chipmunk Punk vinyl, which, when I was looking it up, apparently this was like reviving the Chipmunk franchise when this album came out in, I think, like 1980 or 1981, and it was released or produced and everything by the son of the guy who originally released all of the Chipmunk stuff a few decades earlier, and his son was just carrying on the legacy after he passed. So this is the Chipmunks with My Sharona.

0: That was Alvin and the Chipmunks with My Sharona. A cool little cover. And I forgot to mention one of the earlier songs that I played, the Type O Negative song Blood and Fire. That was just vaguely related to a vampire costume that I had when I was in second grade. And if you're just tuning in, I'm playing songs based on Halloween costumes that I've had or will have this year. And Alvin and the Chipmunks was related to the fact that I was Theodore once. Up next, I have Simon and Garfunkel with Leaves That Are Green. And this one is plain and simple. Last year, I was Paul Simon. I had a duo costume with one of my friends, and we were Simon and Garfunkel. So this one is a direct dedication to that.
1: I was 21 years when I wrote this song.

That was The Fall with Victoria. And before that, we heard Crosby, Stills, and Nash with Lady of the Island. And if you're tuning in just now, I'm playing songs related to my Halloween costumes. And those two songs are related to a costume where I was Queen Victoria. And you probably have noticed, or if you've been listening since the beginning, my name is Victoria. So I was literally just myself, but a queen. I had a really poofy dress. It was fun. So Lady of the Island, like a queen of England or of the British Empire, whatever you want to call it. And then Victoria. So before that, then we heard Musical Youth with Pass the Duchy. And it's funny because I'm playing this song off of the Stranger Things soundtrack because that's where I could find it. But this song is related to the fact that I was Scooby-Doo, like the dog. I think his name is Scooby. I haven't seen it in a while. The brown dog. But it was me and my group of friends that we were the Scooby-Doo characters. And that song is featured in the movie, the live-action movie, I believe. It was kind of hard to find something related to Scooby-Doo other than playing like the Scooby-Doo theme song, which I wasn't super fond of the idea of doing that. I wanted to make it a little more interesting. And then, yeah, before that, we heard Simon and Garfunkel with Leaves That Are Green, and that's related to my costume of Paul Simon from last year. This next one is Black Sabbath with Fairies Wear Boots. And this one is related to the fact that I was a fairy freshman year. We were not wearing boots, but anyways, here's Fairies Wear Boots.

Just cutting in here to introduce the last two songs that I'm going to play. These last two songs are dedicated to my house of girls here, which is also what my show is named after, Animal House. This next song is going to be Pharrell Williams with Fun Fun Fun, which is from the Despicable Me soundtrack, related to the fact that we might be minions this year, our whole house. That might be our house costume. And then the last song is the Isley Brothers with Shout, which is famously featured in the Animal House movie. And our house is not actually named after the movie. We moved in and we found that the basement had been spray painted, like with it just says Luke's Animal House or something on the bottom. And they spelled house differently, which, as you can see by the title of my show, that's how it was spelled. But yeah, these last two songs are going to be dedicated to my girls and our fun costumes that we've had and we will have.

makes me wanna shout, shout, shout, shout, shout, shout, shout, shout, shout, shout, shout, shout, shout, shout, shout, shout, shout, shout, shout, shout, shout, shout, shout, shout, shout, shout, shout, shout, shout, shout, shout, shout, shout, shout, shout, shout, shout, shout, shout, shout, shout, shout, shout, shout, shout, shout, shout, shout, shout, shout, shout, shout, shout, shout, shout, shout, shout, shout, shout, shout, shout, shout, shout, shout, shout, shout, shout, shout, shout, shout, shout, shout, shout, shout, shout, shout, shout, shout, shout, shout, shout, shout, shout, shout, shout, shout, shout, shout, shout, shout, shout, shout, shout, shout, shout, shout, shout, shout, shout, shout, shout, shout, shout, shout, shout, shout, shout, shout, shout, shout, shout, shout, shout, shout, shout, shout, shout, shout, shout, shout, shout, shout, shout, shout, shout, shout, shout, shout, shout, shout, shout, shout,

I'm Sarah Min, sitting in for DJ Lamb Chop. I've got all sorts of cool jazz tidbits to play for you for the next 45 minutes. What we've been listening to since the top of the hour is Marion Brown's Afternoon of a Georgia Fawn. So please stay tuned. More jazz coming up.

Homeland. Teach us our language.

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Take me back on a spaceship called Marcus Garvey, Black Star.

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The Father, my.

prediction forecast. Myth, ritual, and political control. The myth you sold.

All right. We're almost through all the Chianti, but we're not completely done with the jazz. Well, my part coming up at 3 is Jazz Till Whenever. So if you are liking the jazz, keep it tuned right here to WCBN FM Ann Arbor, 88.3 on the left of your dial, or WCBN.org on the left or right of your laptop / computer, keyboard, and screen, the whole structure. Anywho, we just heard from Sun Ra, I'm Gonna Unmask the Batman. That's off of Abstract Dreams, a strut release from 2018. Obviously, it's a German reissue. And before that, Sun Ra and his orchestra did Ancient Ethiopia off of the expanded edition of Jazz in Silhouette. That's a Cosmic Myth Records release from 2023. That's got both mono and stereo versions of the original releases. And then before that, we heard from the Art Ensemble of Chicago, joined by some local musicians of some eminence. The album is We Are on the Edge, a 50th anniversary celebration. It came out in 2019 on Pi Recordings. And we heard Mama Coco, and they recorded this album here in Ann Arbor during the Edge Fest of 2019, before times, when all the shows were like hugely much more populated. I do think that unfortunately live shows are not as, I guess it depends on where you are too, but live shows aren't quite as frequented by people as they used to be, unfortunately. Anywho, there is a long list of lovely personnel on this record. I don't have the time to read it to you, so you can look it up if you like, but it's cool. Before the Art Ensemble of Chicago, we heard from the Quartet San Francisco and Gordon Goodwin's Big Fat, as in PH, band, acidic band, no. With Cutie and the Dragon, that's a Raymond Scott tune off of Raymond Scott Reimagined. That's on Violin Jazz Recordings that came out in 2023. And before that, The Bad Plus with Thrift Store Jewelry off of Prague. That's on Heads Up International. And I started the show with Marion Brown and Afternoon of a Georgia Fawn. Original recording, vinyl, from 1970 on ECM. I'm going to close things out with some John Coltrane because it's his 100th birthday this year. I'm going to play a track that will take you well into the next show, whether they fade it out or keep it going. It's up to them. I'm going to play the track Saturn from Interstellar Space. I hope you enjoy, and thanks for listening. I will be back later in a few hours with Beat the Bezoar. Keep it tuned right here to WCBN-FM. Ann Arbor.

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This is Jazz Till Whenever, and I'm your host, Arthur. This is my second time hosting Jazz Till Whenever, and I've got my three random tracks, and I really did just kind of move my hand around and then pick something out, but so far it's seeming like we're going to have a pretty chill, low start to the show and then go from there. Right now you're listening to Jimmy Forrest and Miles Davis live at the Barrel with What's New. After that, who's to say? Thanks so much for listening.

Yeah.

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It's been about 30 minutes of some really fun jazz. And right now behind me, you're hearing the delightfully weird Mineral by Ben Rolston. Before that, you heard Herbie Hancock with Calypso, Judy Roberts with I Can't Help It, Sonny Stitt with Watch What Happens, Coleman Hawkins with Time on My Hands, You in My Arms, and Jimmy Forrest and Miles Davis live at the Barrel with What's New. We're going to keep it pushing. We're probably going to start exploring some things that may not be immediately labeled as jazz, but trust, we won't stray too far. I'm going to let this fun, funky little tune play out, and then we're going to hear a PSA and then back to more music. Thanks for listening.

0: 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Not having a library card? These are not imaginary events for the thousands in Washtenaw County who lack valid ID. That's why the County Board of Commissioners created the Washtenaw ID card, so that there would be government-issued ID available to all residents. If you need identification, get a Washtenaw ID card. 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The Washtenaw ID costs $25 and is available through the Office of the County Clerk, Mondays and Wednesdays, 8:30 a.m. to 3:30 p.m., and Fridays, 8:30 a.m. to noon.
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You are listening to WCBN FM Ann Arbor. We're almost halfway through this wonderful two-hour set of jazz and some other things. Right now behind me you're hearing Lionel Luike with Griot. Lionel Luike is wonderful jazz guitarist, jazz artist, and actually he was in Ann Arbor not too long ago. Actually, it was a year ago now. Time flies. Because he was in the band of Herbie Hancock when Herbie Hancock came to the Hill Auditorium, and I have to say, he was excellent. Then before that, you heard Star Feminine Band with La Mariage Forcée, and actually, I didn't even realize it until I was reading the reviews that both of them are based in Benin, which is interesting, fun little coincidence. Before that, Cassiopeia with Magic Ray, Gunther Fischer with Philly Nova, Wayne Shorter with Condition Red, Ben Rolston with Mineral, and that one's a local pick. Herbie Hancock with Calypso, and that's everything you heard since I last talked. Hope you're enjoying this hour of music. I certainly am. We're starting to stray a little bit away from jazz, but I've got some fun things picked out for you, so I hope you continue to tune in and enjoy. Thanks so much for listening.

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Thanks so much for listening to Jazz Till Whenever today. We're almost at the end of the show, so I'm going to tell you what we've been hearing. Right now you're hearing Dead Cat Bounce with Madame Bonceline. Before that you heard Michelle Ndegedocello with World of Shadow, Graham Reynolds and the Golden Arm Trio with The Miracle Machine off of Cult of Color, two tracks from Sparkle Mommy, K Sierra and Penso Evoque off of In This Body. For that, Billy Childs with Flamenco Sketches, Cannonball Adderley with Walk Tall, Mercy, Mercy, Mercy, Eddie Daniels with Just Friends, Alfredo Rodriguez with Cubop, Grupo with Absurdo Mudo, Africa Negra with Chiguno Zunta, and that's everything you heard since I last talked to you. It's been a while, actually. Really let this play out. Thank you so much for listening. I've got one last track for you. After this, we're going to hear Lakeisha Benjamin with New World. Thanks so much for listening today. And no matter what you do, absolutely don't turn that dial, because after this, it's time for Living Writers with T. Hetzel. Today, I believe, with Bonnie Jo Campbell. So absolutely tune in. Under no circumstances should you be turning that dial. Thanks so much for listening to WCBN FM Ann Arbor. That's all from me. Have a good evening.

0: returning to the studio with her latest novel, hot off the presses, The Spirits.
1: Well, it is such a pleasure to be here the day after my book release. I can't believe it. It's all so brand new, and I'm so excited.
0: Where did the release actually take place?
1: In Kalamazoo, the Book Bug. It's a bookstore with two names. This is a bookstore and Book Bug. We don't know why it has two names. It does. We go along.
0: But I love how one of the names is This is a Bookstore.
1: Yeah.
0: That's brilliant.
1: I guess they just want to be really clear.
0: And has the bookstore been there like a long time?
1: It was Book Bug first. Mm. And then it started out as a kids bookstore. And then they expanded to have, you know, it's a big bookstore now. And so somehow they wanted to just enlarge it. And maybe the place they were in used to be something else. I can't remember. It was like, maybe it should say on the front, like, this is no longer a warehouse. This is a bookstore.
0: Right. That's much longer name, yeah. Too, right? That's like hard to put up in neon. It's so exciting to get a chance to talk with you just like the day after The Spirits is like launched into the world. And you chose Ann Arbor as
1: Of course. It's the place. Well, here we are. The elections in the near future, and Ann Arbor is the most important place to be, where the best ideas are. So I want to be here.
0: Oh my gosh. Bonnie, thanks for saying that. I'm like kind of taken aback. Let's hope there's many places in this state, our great state of Michigan, where there's the pockets of good ideas and energy and the passion you have. Like, I love the button on your jacket.
1: Yeah, I'm all donkeys. I'm all like, vote for America. Get caught up in whatever this thing is that's happening.
0: Yeah. And fairness for all. That's what
1: fairness
0: it says
1: for all. Yeah.
0: Your button. We're going to get to talk about donkeys today. For this, I'm thrilled.
1: Did you notice I managed to get another donkey in this book? So it's my goal.
0: it's from the second page, the donkey's there, I'm pretty sure. In the live nativity scene.
1: Yeah.
0: I'm pretty sure we're getting the, yeah. Thank goodness. And Bonnie, you're in town today you're going to be heading right after this conversation. Thanks so much for squeezing us in here. You're heading to Literati Bookstore.
1: Yeah, and yeah. So people can come on over. We'll talk some more. You can ask me the hard questions and we'll...
0: And you'll read too, right at 6:30 p.m.
1: Yeah, we'll
0: at Literati.
1: Read and talk, and I asked the guy, what do you want me to do? I'm like, maybe some surprise, a dance number. And he said that would be fine. So
0: there's going to be dancing?
1: Who knows? There should be dancing.
0: I think at every reading or any event, really, there should be some dancing.
1: Get the blood moving.
0: That's right. Come one, come all to Literati Bookstore tonight for the Ann Arbor launch of The Spirits,
1: yes,
0: at Literati. So that's going to be a good time. And we let off with a song by Natalie Merchant. Thanks for picking today's songs.
1: Yeah, I was so thrilled when I knew that song as a kid. It's from the early 70s. And I knew that song as a kid. And then when she covered it, I was so thrilled.
0: And so you remembered it when you I love that. And we have other songs that you chose for today, some of them with a Christmassy twist to them.
1: So yeah, there's a spooky, scary song, and there's a Christmas song.
0: And we know it's October. Like, we're sitting here and we know it's October 14th, 2026. But The Spirits, the book, the novel, your latest novel on the table with us right now, it's taking place on Christmas Eve and Christmas. Yeah. Well,
1: yeah, it's a Michigan Christmas, Michigan Christmas Carol. So it takes place on Christmas Eve. And a few people need redemption. So here we are in Michigan in a farmhouse next to a cemetery. And some people need redemption. And let's see if we can just do the whole thing in one night, just like in a Christmas carol.
0: So how did this idea come to you, Bonnie?
1: I knew I wanted to write about this very troubled

0: who feels responsible for her father's death. You know, there's this tragedy and there's the family story of how the father died, but nobody's ever talked about it. So,
1: and it's been 9 years.
0: Yeah, 9 years. And so, you know, things start bubbling up. The truth will bubble up, you know. And so the truth, there's a new guest at dinner tonight who's asking lots of questions.
1: Her name is Mary.
0: Her name is
1: also
0: Mary.
1: Christmassy.
0: Yes. And she might be our Tiny Tim character. She's very sweet. And
1: she also has crutches.
0: Yeah. Yeah. So she gets the handicap spot. So that's convenient because she gets there late at the church. But she's asking questions, and the family is so happy to have her there. And Sister, who is my main character, is the one who would rather not talk about this. She's not even sure she wants to be at this dinner. She would like to hurry up, get it over with, and go have a drink and a cigarette and, like, be away from it all. But as the story goes on, she can find the redemption she needs. So
1: how did Sister, the character, come to you? Because you said you knew you wanted to write about her story.
0: Yeah.
1: And it's a painful story. She's physically got the scars of it on her
0: yeah.
1: body.
0: I know, I always say I'm going to choose an easy character to focus on, and I never do. Sometimes I choose a character that doesn't say anything, who doesn't speak, like in Once Upon a River. In this character, she doesn't speak much. She'd rather not speak at all. She's very reticent and grumpy and does not know her own emotions. So that makes her a very hard character to know. So it was a challenging thing to bring about a story about such a character. But these are the people in this life I worry about. I finally realized how I write. I actually write from worry. I don't know how I didn't see that. I write the things I worry about. And so when I meet people who are this way, these very reticent people, often they're very hard workers and they just put their nose to the grindstone. And I worry about them. Like, are they really living a full life? Are these people living a full life? She's very dutiful. She pays the bills for her family. She works as much overtime as she can to help her family.
1: The house is in her name, even.
0: Yeah.
1: Not even her mother's name.
0: No. So she's totally responsible for everything. And she carries through and meets those responsibilities. But she's got her, you know, her head down. She's working. She's toiling. And she's not happy. And the truth is, nobody's happy around her, because it's hard to be with someone who's not happy, you know, even if she's not without blame. I won't say that. So she's got a troubled past, but she also drinks a bit, and that's a problem. And that's something I always like to explore. Maybe from being a Michigan country girl, I see that as part of the mix, you know, and that was part of why I wanted to write about a family in the country that was kind of isolated. You know, this house is way out. And I don't know about you, but I'm always interested when I am driving in the country and I see a big old graveyard and there's always a house next to it. You know, like,
1: yes.
0: What's that like to live in that house next to the graveyard? And for this family, it means that dad is right there. You know, dad is right there. Dad, who has passed away, is conveniently located. So, and for the haunting.
1: Yes, because this is our ghost.
0: Yeah, it was fun to write a ghost. I mean, it was scary because I'm very much a realist writer. You know, it was very hard for me to let a ghost into the room. You know, I wanted to do anything but let the supernatural invade us, but it had to come. You know, you can't ignore what's in the room, and there was a ghost in the room.
1: But when you said it had to come, it's because you decided that was part of the structure of the game.
0: You say decide, but you know, you're alone in your writing day after day. You're sitting at your desk, and these things unfold, you know, and you can't really control them. And if you resist what comes out of what you're working on, then you're spoiling the story. So I had to open my heart to bring a ghost in.
1: Did you try to resist?
0: I did. I said, oh, it'll just be in her imagination. And the way the story works, you can just see it as her imagination if you want. Right. So that's fine. And I know I got that from Shakespeare, because we love our, you know, Banquo's ghost. We're not sure that ghost is really there, but the ghost is sure doing a good job of haunting Macbeth. The ghost is very effective at making Macbeth realize what he's just done in killing the good man Banquo, and even Hamlet's father. It's not really so clear, is it his conscience or is it a ghost? In Hamlet, it's a little bit more. A couple other people do see Hamlet's father's ghost, but you know, we can learn a lot from Shakespeare if we pay attention.
1: Yeah. And so it feels like when you were writing at your desk, you were really conscious of Shakespeare. Well, at moments, not I'm sure all the time, but some of these like influences are like these.
0: It is. Like even in the storm scene, I very much was aware of King Lear in the storm scene because, I mean, an old man who's kind of crazy out in a storm doing something crazy.
1: Digging in the graveyard.
0: And his daughter is there. That's Shakespearean. So it was really nice to do that. Now, I don't necessarily, you know, you don't have to notice that to enjoy the book. But, you know, for me, it just builds in another layer when I can call on Shakespeare.
1: Completely. It's like a grappling hook out into the other worlds of imagination that are alive.
0: Yeah. And so, you know, out in a thunder and lightning storm, I think we can all picture that scene on the stage and different, you know, in different productions of King Lear, you know, how scary it is, you know.
1: Let's take a short break and then we'll come back and we'll hear some from, well, actually, let me do this so that I don't forget, because you can see how I get so excited and carried away. Bonnie, I'm so glad you're back. It's so nice to see you again. I'm going to read your bio so that I don't not do that.
0: Oh, okay.
1: Your short bio, of course.
0: I hope I told the truth in there. You know, it is a work of fiction, so there's no telling if I really... There's no telling if I really am telling the truth there. I know. Well, is there a bio in there?
1: This is now sort of awkward.
0: We can just make up a bio.
1: I'm sorry. I have the arc here. And usually...
0: Here, let's just make up a bio. So I'm the author. This is my seventh. Oh, good. You have it. I'm the author of 7 books. I have a Guggenheim. I was a Guggenheim fellow.
1: Yes.
0: So that means I'm super smart, right?
1: You are. You are like knocked down smart. And that was, I saw, like, I love how on your website now, Bonnie, you also have a link to your older website where you have like
0: the crazy stuff.
1: Gorilla Girl Adventures. I love that. Because I'm thinking a lot about how now writers, how you have your presence online or in Instagram, and you're on Instagram as well.
0: Oh, I'm everywhere.
1: But
0: it's fun to have the old one on there because now I kind of follow the rules. I do it the right way, but the old one was just a crazy mishmash. There were no rules back then. It's like, just put everything on there. I have crazy pictures on there, you know, and I have me turning into a gorilla.
1: See, this is good stuff. Okay, let's take the break. Then we'll come back, and then I'll read the bio. Oh, then we'll have all. We don't need. We're gonna do it all unconventionally today on Living Writers. Bonnie Jo Campbell is here in the studio. The novel, her latest, on the table with us. The Spirits. I'm T. Hetzel. We've got JAV behind the glass. We'll be back.

0: Welcome back. If you're just tuning in, I'm so glad you did. Today on Living Writers, Bonnie Jo Campbell is here. The book on the table, out with Norton this year, hot off, like launched into the world yesterday. And today, Bonnie will be at Literati Bookstore at 6:30, reading and answering any and all questions you have. So you can head out that way next. But first, Bonnie, why the song? Like, that was a great song.
1: I know, don't
0: song.
1: You love that song? It's Norma Waterston singing God Loves a Drunk. And she didn't write it. I can't even remember who wrote it, but...
2: Richard Thompson?
1: Did he write it? I know he was the first one to sing it. He was the first one to sing it, Richard Thompson. But whatever it is, she does it perfectly. And, you know, the story, you know, the book's called The Spirits, and we encounter every single version of spirits, including ghosts and including the spirits you drink, the ones that might be in some kind of flavored brandy that an old man would leave in a tree or in his garage. And so, yeah, that song sings to me. So, and that is addressed. You know, I've always had people drinking in my books, but this is the first time I kind of took it on as an issue, you know.
0: And sort of some of the violence that comes from it.
1: Yeah. It's like, you know, it's fun to, drinking can be fun and then it can be problematic.
0: It can be coping. Yes.
1: Yeah. And for Sister, it's coping. And, but I hope, you know, it's funny. I have all this trouble in this book. And one of my big challenges was, this is a Christmas story. I wanted a happy, hopeful ending. And I think I managed, maybe it's not happy in the traditional sense, like everything's taken care of. But I think it's a very hopeful ending. Like, we see how solving one problem in the family might contain the seeds of solving many problems.
0: Yeah, so that doesn't feel all neat and tidy to me. It doesn't, because I would think you might want to resist something that felt like, oh, by the end of this story, something had to be, all of it had to be resolved.
1: Yeah, if you think about the A Christmas Carol, how it ends, I should memorize the quote, but like Uncle, you know, mean old Scrooge basically jumps up and down and says, I see the light and everything is great now and I'm going to give my money and joy. And I'm like, if you tried to do that in contemporary fiction,
0: no,
1: they would throw the book into the hearth fire.
0: Yes, into the hearth it goes. Yes.
1: So I need to be a little more realistic about what can be accomplished in one night. But I think I got this very powerful feeling that if we, you know, we have trouble in our families, maybe political trouble, maybe other kinds of trouble. But I think if we stay at the table, we will find a way to, if we can keep working on these problems, then there's hope.
0: And early in the book, I think one of the moments that I loved when, because we don't meet Sister until the second chapter, and we meet Sister in tandem with so much work is happening there, but with little Charlie, who is following her, and who is a dog who's kind of adopted her, and she's trying to,
1: she's saying, get out of here, go home, you don't belong here.
0: and part of it is because of his eyes, with the hopefulness in his eyes. There was a time where I started underlining things, and then I was like, oh no, now the whole book is going to be underlined. it's like, and I think that's part of the point that almost tips Sister over is when she looks at his hopefulness in his eyes and she says, go away. Like not tips her towards him in a way to be like, go now.
1: Yeah, because this dog has been trying to be in her world and she can't let him in yet. She can't let him in. It's just too painful.
0: Yes. Okay. Okay. So before we get too far away from this, Bonnie Jo Campbell, this is the short bio that is indeed part of The Spirits. Bonnie Jo Campbell is the author of 7 works of fiction, including The Waters, a national bestseller, and American Salvage, finalist for the National Book Award and the National Book Critics Circle Award. The recipient of a Guggenheim Fellowship, she lives outside Kalamazoo, Michigan, with her husband and donkeys.
1: And chickens.
0: And chickens. They should not be forgotten. I bet they have lots of personality, too.
1: They do. Although they're a mess now, they're molting. Ooh. Their feathers are all over the place and falling out. And yeah, they're molting. They're only laying like 4 eggs a day.
0: You've always lived on a small farm,
1: yeah,
0: right, Bonnie?
1: Yep.
0: Did you grow up on one,
1: yes,
0: too?
1: Yep, I did. And so I can't kick it. I just love Michigan and I love critters and I like chores. You know, I like you get up in the morning and you don't get to slack off. You got to go out and feed the crit. And you know, the rule is feed the critters first before you eat. You got to go out and take care of somebody else.
0: Yeah. And these creatures, and I love how that I feel like I've always known about you. I don't know.
1: Come down to the
0: farm.
1: That
0: big secret. I don't think it's that. But within in the spirits, I love how we're also learning more about trees and taking.
1: Yeah. So for Sister, she doesn't have critters. She has trees that she loves. As a girl, you know, some people just grow up feeling connected to trees. And as a girl, she loved her father, who was a big bully. And she was his favorite, and that's a complicated relationship, to be the favorite child of a big bully. But she had to watch him tree by tree cut down all the trees on the property because he was one of those guys who can't work for somebody else. I don't know if you know these guys. Too hard. So he basically just made a living selling firewood and stuff. And so she watched him cut down these trees, and each time it really hurt her feelings. And now she's trying to sort of reconstitute the forest around her. And she's actually learned a lot. And I think we're all learning about trees and forest. You know, we're all learning about the mycorrhizae, which is the fungal network that is under the ground that supports all the trees and plants and carries nutrients around the forest. And it turns out that works in the book as kind of a metaphor for how families get along, how families work together. So she is very much obsessed with the land around her.
0: Oh, completely. And it really comes into play early on, as a tree that
1: she loses certain tree,
0: the
1: that
0: white
1: breaks
0: pine,
1: her. Yeah,
0: which feels like another character, like this being. Like Sister does such a because of her belief and relationship with trees and flora, you feel them to be the beings that they are, like to have recognition, whereas it's not surprising, I guess, to me as a reader that I feel warmly towards the stray dog that named Charlie or so, but then to also meet in the same chapter Madge the poinsettia that Sister is carrying, and to have the Madge the poinsettia also be part of this movement within the scene when Sister arrives at the house, and then the white pine to place, because I hope it's okay to say, but the white pine is cut down.
1: Yeah, and for
0: the Christmas tree.
1: Yeah, she
0: by her brother.
1: She really feels kinship with the growing things, and it's to a profound degree. And part of it is because she has cut herself off from human society to some degree, and these trees are her friends, or these are what she cares for. And so when they're harmed, it's really painful. And I'm glad to hear that as a reader, you could feel that what had happened. But see, there's another problem is that because she doesn't communicate with her family, they don't really realize, you know, they don't, her family maybe doesn't mean to betray her, but when you're so introverted and you can't let people know what you care about, then bad things can happen to what you care about. So her inability to communicate with people is a problem.
0: Yes. Yeah. Well, and you said she's not without flaws. Yes. And so, but because of this, because it feels like such a wonderful, a metaphor and connection within the book, Bonnie, because how the spirits works is you also, as we're entering into the novel, the dedication is not to a person or but to the forests of Michigan, mm-hmm. to the white pines, the wise oaks, and I won't, you list them.
1: Mm-hmm. Because I feel so intimate with all these trees. I really do feel, I live under trees. You know, they're maybe I am a little bit like Sister because I feel so connected to these giant oaks over the house. And I feel so, you know, people come to the house and they say to my husband and me, they're like, how can you live here? Aren't you afraid the trees are going to fall down? And it's like, well, I know we will, maybe we'll have to take them down. But I feel, you know, that I know the oaks so differently than I know the cherries and so differently than I know the walnuts. And, you know, men come in trucks and they always want the walnuts. They always want them. They do. They drive right up to the house and they run all over the property and they point at the walnuts and say, I'll give you $700 for that tree. And I say, go away. I need my trees. And then I painstakingly am trying to grow other trees. I'm always trying to grow dogwoods. Now I'm trying to grow dogwoods because I'm near the house because I'm saying, well, those won't get big enough to crush the house when they grow up.
0: Some design in that then. Yeah. Now that you're planting them, them. Well, it shows in the writing of this character because you give that tenderness to Sister where you describe how she started and tended this little the first germination, and then it became like a sapling, and then after a year and a half it was maybe a foal or so. Yeah. And it's just so, this description of that is just this close attention to the beingness.
1: Yeah. And so that's why it's so hard when it's cut down, and yet you can see how her little brother, to him, it's just a tree like all the other trees, you know. But when you've watched it grow and you've seen, you know, you're so intimate with it. It's, it's hard right now. I mean, I think we're seeing, for instance, in Washington, they're fighting about trees. I think our president is cutting down a whole bunch of trees right now in Washington, and they're fighting him. But I don't know if we can, you know. I mean, I understand we have to cut down trees sometimes because they do pose a danger, but always be thoughtful.
0: Yes, because some of these trees are meant to outlast our lifetimes.
1: Yes, and isn't that funny to watch how slowly a tree grows and how long they can live? And a lot of times, I mean, I love it when people plant trees that they will never see grow to full size. Yes. It's for the people who come after them.
0: Yes. And that's a good way to think and be.
1: Yeah, yeah. It's for the next, it shows hope for the next generation.
0: It does. Hope, yes. Okay, let's take a short break. And then when we come back, would you mind reading something for us?
1: Okay, too, Bonnie? I'll read a little bit.
0: Okay,
1: yeah.
0: Today on Living Writers, Bonnie Jo Campbell is here. The novel on the table, The Spirits. I'm T. Hetzel. We'll be right back.

0: Welcome back. If you're just tuning in, I'm so glad you did, because today Bonnie Jo Campbell is here in the studio. Thanks for choosing that song, Bonnie.
1: Isn't it pretty? That's Angie Dufcote singing The Parting Glass, and everyone is beautiful. Every version of that song is beautiful, but that one is particularly striking.
0: Her voice.
1: Yeah.
0: You can feel so much. Feel it through your ears, folks.
1: Yeah,
0: into your heart. So here we've got the spirits on the table with us, and Bonnie, you've got a lovely, like, the hardcover is now out in the world.
1: Yeah, isn't it crazy? They still create books in hardcover, and they're still beautiful, and we love to hold them in our hands. But I'll go ahead and read a little bit from chapter 9, and yes, I've already said that the daddy is a problematic character, and here's maybe where some of the problem starts. This is a flashback chapter, and I'm just going to read the beginning of it. I read a whole bunch of it recently, and I realized it was too difficult. It was too, for the audience, they had a hard time. So we'll read just a bit. When sister turned 11, the age Trevor was now, daddy decided she should learn to shoot. He taught her to load and unload rifles and shotguns, to hold steady, to breathe evenly, and keep her eyes open while pulling the trigger. If she wasn't holding the gun firmly enough, he would slap her arms or head, and if her stance was shaky, he would kick her legs. Sometimes when she was about to pull the trigger, he would shout just to test her, and she would flinch and miss the target. After she had been shooting for a month and a half, Daddy took her pheasant hunting for the first and only time. On that trip to the neighbor's property in June, Daddy sent her to flush the pheasants from the scrub and bushes near the pond. When one bird flew up near the elderberries right in front of her, she should have dropped to the ground the way he told her to. But she was so surprised at the beauty of the creature, its ruby bright face, that pine green neck with pure white band, the clay red feathers covering its body, that she stepped toward the fluttering bird. Daddy swung his Mossberg up, and she was in the wrong place. The blast tore into her face, knocked her sideways, so she spun and landed on her back in a clump of star sedge. "God damn it," he shouted and ran to her, still holding the shotgun. She opened her eyes into deafness. She was still wearing her earplugs and into pain. At first, she thought Daddy might aim at her where she lay on the ground and finish the job. Kill her on the spot for her mistake. The look on his face wasn't one she had seen before, so it took her a moment to recognize it as fear. Her father, looming above her like a tree, appeared blood-soaked, red like the bird's face, though the blood in her eyes must have been her own.
0: Thank you, Bonnie.
1: Whoops.
0: Yeah.
1: So she gets shot on this hunting expedition. And
0: it's because she's running towards beauty.
1: Yes. And that's something. So she's, you know, she's supposed to follow the rules. But when she's out there, she's overcome. And so I think that gives insight into her character, that even though she tries to be tough, she's big and she's tough and she's not one for small talk. And, you know, she's not typically attractive in the way that, you know, her little sister is. But she's very sensitive and appreciative of nature and beauty.
0: And so, Bonnie, why did you choose this section to read?
1: Well, it comes in the center of the book, and it's hard. It's a little bit, we meet sister and she's so cranky. She's a difficult person. And I know, as I said, that was a hard character to choose to write about, but we see how she is. And as we learn more about her, as we get to the heart of the book and the center of the book, we've learned some of her history, and we learned how she became kind of embittered and, and reticent, and the effect that her father had, you know, the effect of being her father's favorite daughter, how that affected her. And so the second half of the book is about her climbing out of that. I'm always very interested, you know, I've written about violence a lot of times. I've written about sexual violence in other books, in the book Mothers Tell Your Daughters. And I'm not interested.
0: And the waters.
1: And the waters, yeah. And I'm not always so interested in, I don't want to indulge in those scenes necessarily any more than necessary, but I'm very interested in how people, especially women, how they make their lives afterwards, after the terrible thing, after the sexual violence, after the violent experience. How do they rebuild themselves? Because often a terrible experience can break a young woman down, a girl down, can break her down. And in a way, nobody knows how to help these young girls. They really know, you know, they go to therapy if they're lucky. My characters never managed to get to therapy. But it just takes strength of
0: characters.
1: Well,
0: it wasn't an opportunity for them in their life,
1: no,
0: the characters.
1: No, they're living in a small town. Maybe there's a therapist now, but maybe in the day there wasn't. And so a lot of it is about character building and how, and I'm interested in people who, I mean, we've all been through some trauma, you know, growing up is traumatic, face it. And so I'm very interested in how people piece themselves together one way or another, because I think we're all capable of recovering from our difficulties. And even if those difficulties don't seem dramatic from the outside, often the ways in which we are hurt and feel hurt, nobody else can see them. And so in a way, it's up to us to puzzle out, to grab from life all the good things that can help us, you know? And I like to think, and especially for the purposes of this story, that a family can be an integral part of that. We all know that families can be trouble, but I wanted to show in a way, often I've written about communities and how the very community that can cause harm, I think within most communities are the seeds of healing. And so for this story, the community is the family.
0: Yes, it draws in close.
1: Yeah, so everyone in that family is so different, as we are. We're all come from families where people are very different. But somehow they all hold little pieces of one another. And, you know, like that fungus under the ground, maybe there's something that holds us together if we don't give up. If we stay together and allow ourselves to be nourished by one another.
0: And Bonnie, for this, like, you seem to be a deeply empathetic person. Like, you are able to feel, it seems to me, so strongly. And I wonder about some of, like, the imagination and the research that goes in to building some of these characters who are rebuilding from the trauma. How do you manage these character stories? Like, how do you, because it feels like you do it very, very carefully and very respectfully.
1: I guess I'm like the method actor. I feel like I am all my characters, you know, and I can imagine those experiences so intensely as though I have lived them, so that I can feel like I can move from inside the characters. But at the same time, because I need to be aware of what the outside world can offer everyone. I mean, I'm very observant of people. I really like getting to know people. I liked hearing what matters to them. And just spending time with people, I feel like after I've spent time with people, I really know them. But so much of it, you know, I wouldn't want to be presumptuous. So I'm a little bit afraid to write nonfiction because I don't want to presume that I know anyone's true heart or soul. But I have had people feel as though I touched what they were affected by. And so that warms my heart.
0: Because they felt cared for by being seen
1: by being
0: and
1: acknowledged.
0: Recognized.
1: And, yes. Yeah.
0: And part of the fiction that you're telling, which is a type of truth.
1: Yeah, I know. That's why we fiction writers, sometimes we feel like, you know, this is we call it the bigger truth, even though it didn't actually happen. Hopefully we're getting at some human, basic human truth. And I do rely very much on mythology. I rely on fairy tales. I rely on the old stories because if you ask me, there's a reason why those old stories still mean something to us. The old stories mean something to us because they're true. And I find that I'm a slow writer. I have to write a long time before I get anywhere. And in that time, my mind has time to marinate everything. And so I find myself connecting it like the way I was saying we can connect the story to King Lear. You know, it's not anything I set out to do. It's just as I'm writing the story, I can find these connections. And by finding those connections, you know, there's something very real in King Lear about an old man who has really screwed up. He is at the natural elements are about to take him down, and it's his own damn fault, but we can still love him as a fellow human being, even though, you know, for most of that book, we hate him and we're so angry with him. But when we see how he, like everyone else, is vulnerable to the powers of the universe, and we can feel for him and be with him at the end. And in a way, you know, for King Lear, that is his success, that somehow he's, I don't know what happens, but it's the beautiful moment, even though it's so devastating. And I think hopefully I can do it for most of my characters. You know, I did have to kill the daddy character in the book, but most of the characters can be redeemed without killing them.
0: Well, that is hopeful. That is hopeful.
1: Some people have to die. I know, it's true.
0: Let's take a short break. And then, and just to remind everyone, Bonnie Jo Campbell is here in town. She's here in the studio now with us at WCBN, but she's heading to Literati Bookstore next to do a reading and a question and answer and maybe some dancing at Literati Bookstore at 6:30 p.m. So today, Bonnie Jo Campbell, her novel, The Spirits, out with Norton now. I'm T. Hetzel. We'll be back.

0: Welcome back. If you're tuning in now, you're just in time to hear the last part of our conversation today. Today, Bonnie Jo Campbell is here in the studio with JAV and me, The Spirits, the novel on the table with us, out with Norton. And before I go any further, I want to say thanks so much to the wonderful and sparkling Cheryl Johnston.
1: Cheryl.
2: She's my publicist and friend.
0: And for a long time now, too, right, Bonnie?
2: Oh, yeah, forever. And she's the best.
0: So shout out to Cheryl for sending the book and helping us to make this all happen before your literati bookstore reading. I wanted to ask you about the lightning. when did this strike you to use in
2: that,
0: the book?
2: I know that there would be. That lightning would be such a thing, because the lightning is ostensibly Dad was struck by lightning. So how much simpler could you get? Tragic, random, struck by lightning. And then the odd coincidence of the book is that the visitor who's coming to dinner,
0: Mary is
2: obsessed with lightning. So she's obsessed with lightning. And it's not a complete coincidence, because when she met her boyfriend, Doug, who's sister's brother, then she knew that somebody in his family had been struck by lightning. And so maybe that was the little tinge that brought her into the family.
0: But because lightning changed her life.
2: Yes, she was very close to a lightning strike, and it sort of filled her with energy. And I guess first of all, in fiction, anything that contains energy, I'm interested in whatever form. Like, it's odd, Calvino has an essay called On Lightness, and he talks about how even these abstract principles, like lightness in a story, can be very important, whether it's bright light or whether it's the opposite of weightiness. So anything that has that powerful energy, I'm interested in from the get-go. But when I realized that, I saw right away the vision of a girl feels responsible for his father's death, but he was struck by lightning. Now, what in the heck is going on there?
0: Oh, so that's what you saw.
2: Yeah. So how on earth could there be a story here? And she's got so much guilt about it. And so constructing a scene, I guess, a whole setting and scene where there could be so much more. There could be a surface story that was lightning, and then there could be so much more underneath it. And it even pulls into question spirituality in some way. Sister's main feeling about spirituality has to do with trees, but it's also very much connected to her father, who presented himself as being very godlike. And so, having a big force from nature come down and strike a man, and also strike a tree. So that's part of it too. So it was fun to work with these big elemental forces in a story.
0: It feels mythic.
2: I know. I do. I think that's what we fiction writers, for me anyway, I shouldn't speak for all fiction writers, but my secret desire is to create new myths, to create, in my book Once Upon a River, I wanted to create the way that the Twain created Huck Finn. I wanted to create a girl the myth of a girl who lives on the river and moves down the river. And, to think I can create new myths, that's sort of arrogant, but I'll try, that's my obligation, as a writer, is to try to write something that is stronger than just a story, but is, to me, the mythic stories are the ones that hold up over time. Now, whenever we read fiction, we don't know if the story we just read and loved, we don't know, is that just a story for now? I think there's a lot of stories, I remember reading John Cheever and these are great stories. I don't know that I'll ever think about them again, to be honest. Mm. I don't know. But there are certain stories, you know, like Carson McCullough's Ballad of the Sad Cafe. She created a myth. And I will live in that story forever because that story transcends time.
0: I love that you said, I will live in that story forever.
2: Yeah, because the stories that can hold up. And again, I think we don't know. And that's why, you know, everybody's got their definition of success and writers feel either not successful or successful. It's all means nothing because you don't know for, it'll take 50 years to figure out whether your story will stand up to time, to the passage of time. Now, the old fairy tales did, but maybe there were a whole bunch of other fairy tales that just fell away, that didn't hold up. Maybe there were more, the Greek myths that held up. Maybe there were other ones that we never heard about because they just didn't stand the test of time. Mm-hmm. So, and even thinking about old books, you know, we have our favorites. We have our favorite books from the last 100 years. Probably we only have about 10 of them. And think how many books were written, you know. Mm. So those 10 are the ones that hold up through time. So, you know, and I do want to write stories that are not, that's why in my stories, I don't use brand names. I don't use things that are going to come and go usually. I use relationships that are eternal, you know, family relationships, community relationships. So at least I have a chance of my stories holding up.
0: That is so, Bonnie, that's so interesting to think of because as I'm trying to think through things, yeah, it's not like you're using even the store names were, or like there's, it's the character of who owns the landscaping place where Sister and Victor work that is that's the reason why it's called, you know, anyway, I won't go into it, but it's interesting. You're not using like names that we might know of.
2: Even like songs, if I refer to songs, it's usually older song, you know, like Christmas carols. There's a lot of Christmas carols because those are things that have been with us forever. And I don't know. I also, you know, love other people's stories where they do use more contemporary things. But for my project, you know, it's funny to think now that I have 7 books, it's crazy. Like you have
0: 7.
2: Yeah, it's crazy. And there has been time for me to think about, ask myself the question, what is my project? You know, so that's been fun to think about that. Oh, I do want to create these timeless stories. That's what my goal is. It's not, you know, who knows if I'll succeed. Well, time will tell. But as long as people keep reading, right? Certainly your listeners are still going
0: to
2: read.
0: Yes. Thank goodness. thanks to goodness for everyone out there listening today and tomorrow and anytime.
2: Yes. Thank you.
0: And Bonnie, what is like, what's percolating now? You mentioned I am a slow writer. Like you said that.
2: I know. I'm so nervous. And I really want to write something. I was toying with the idea of writing memoir. But, you know, I really get blocked up about feeling as though I might be exposing real people or I might be violating someone personally. So I may write, I'm reading my mother's journals, which are fascinating. And she too is kind of a mythic person. Even more, the more I know her, the more she's mythic. And so I'm reading those, but maybe they'll be,
0: she give them to you to read, Bonnie?
2: She made them public. She always had those public. They were on a shelf in the year. They're dated by year. She always, and that makes it more interesting. She was not writing her personal feelings. So I have to read those between the lines. Although I did find a scene where she dropped me and I went still for about an hour. So I kind of worry.
0: Crikey.
2: I know. And it was like nowadays you would have rushed the kid to the hospital. But, you know, this was back in the day. She had other kids. And like she said, you know, she's like, after a few hours, she seemed to rouse. And then like she slept a long time that night. I'm like, gee, is that what happened to my short-term memory?
0: That is kind of incredible. Well, it'd be interesting to see if you're using the interplay with this work of your mother's and your voices together.
2: Right. So I think I probably won't do memoir, but getting a chance, I guess I've always felt like I don't want to be too nosy about her, but if I'm creating a mythic fictional character based on her, that's okay.
0: You can do it. Yeah. Oh, well, I mustn't be greedy with time. I've got to let you go because you've got to make it to Literati Bookstore, Bonnie Jo Campbell. Thank you so much for today.
2: Oh, thank you. This was so great to talk to you. I feel like I'm invigorated.
0: It's so good to see you again. And so Bonnie Jo Campbell is here in town. Her novel, The Spirits, is out now with Norton and Company. And you can go and see Bonnie Jo tonight at Bonnie Jo Campbell tonight at Literati Bookstore. I'd like to thank JAV for pulling together the music for us and making
2: the
0: sound.
2: Yes, I love hearing this music.
0: Intrepid engineer. Thanks to Cheryl Johnston.
2: Is he going to go out with the Christmas song?
1: I was going to go out with the Halloween song.
2: Oh, yeah, good. Do that one, the ghost song. Okay.
0: And thanks to Hillary and all those at Literati. Thanks to Mom for listening and for you for listening out there. I'm T. Hetzel. Until next time.
3: In the Tower of London, largest life, the ghost of Anne Boleyn walks, they declare.

0: What's going on? We are back and ready to roll for another week of Beyond the Big House. I'm your host, Jake Lancer. We have a great panel today. Sam Byatt, Aurora Thames, Leonard Park. Thank you guys for hopping on the show. So much to get into. Let's get straight to it. Talking about last week to start things off. Two massive games in the SEC. We'll start with the Red River rivalry. Oklahoma stunning Texas. Arch Manning intercepted with 19 seconds left to open the door for a Tate Sandell 47-yard field goal kick to win the game. Oklahoma entered unranked and 2-2. They just upset the number one team in the nation. And beating your rival now, obviously, the entire narrative of the season sort of changes. What's more shocking for you guys, the Oklahoma win or the Texas loss here?
1: The Texas loss for sure. I mean, I've actually been on this show a few times and known to diss our

0: look good. Most of the big plays were on defense or on special teams, with those being the goal-scoring plays.
1: So now things change for Texas a little bit. They clearly have some issues that they need to work out, even though they obviously were the number one team in the nation. Things weren't perfect coming into this weekend, and I think we certainly saw some of those flaws arise taking on Oklahoma. Not the best team in the country, Oklahoma. Obviously, Michigan fans know that. Played them week two. Let's move to the other big game in the SEC, the big game of the weekend, Georgia-Alabama, a tight game back and forth. Great game to watch. Georgia ends up winning 20-17. Georgia rushed for 206 yards. They moved to number one. Texas falls to number seven in the polls. And arguably most importantly, Kirby Smart gets his first ever win in Tuscaloosa. It's obviously known that Kirby has a Bama problem. Has he gotten over the hump? Is this his best Georgia team?
2: I don't know if I'd say it's the best Georgia team. I think it's kind of a mixture of, I mean, obviously Georgia's been very good for a very long time now. Kalen DeBoer's recent head coach, freshman quarterback, who didn't look bad, but I mean, Georgia, I think, is a part of that three-tiered head at the top of college football, and I think it just showed.
0: I would say that it's pretty impressive. Georgia rushed for 206 yards despite being without its lead rusher, Nate Frazier. So that would really make the case for a strong championship contender.
3: I don't know. Georgia's always a good program. I thought 22 Georgia, maybe they're still a little better overall, but still a great Georgia team here.
1: So we have to talk about the pass interference call. Obviously, that was the big story of the game. And let's go around. Do you think it was pass interference? Do you think the right call was made? We'll go from there and work past that.
2: Are you talking about the no call?
1: Yes, sorry, okay. The no pass interference.
2: It was pass interference. He was there early, and his head never turned around.
0: Absolutely, pass interference.
3: I'm just going to ignore the issue of whether it's pass interference or not. Just worried about how, because there's not a lot of oversight on the refs themselves, and just they're also getting part-time pay, and so I guess they're getting, part-time overview overall, and so that's kind of, it's an issue that's happening earlier in the year with the game that shall not be named from beginning of the season, and now it's going to keep popping on more and more overall, I feel.
1: Yeah, it's definitely an interesting topic to discuss, and I think that the majority of people do believe that it was pass interference. SEC Commissioner Greg Sankey even commented on it. That's just sort of how controversial it got, but I don't think he's going to ever not back the officials of the SEC, so it's definitely things that could be talked about there. Interesting ending to that one, and those two games definitely shake up the college football landscape heading into a big weekend. Let's keep looking back at a couple more games from last weekend before we jump into our look ahead. We'll move over to Eugene, where UCLA comes in and upsets Oregon. A big time win for Bob Chesney. Oregon's problems continue to develop this season, and especially with how much they've been spending on their roster the past couple of years. More and more pressure builds on Dan Lanning. Obviously, Dante Moore being injured doesn't help the case. It's UCLA's first win in Eugene since 2004. What does a win like this do for the program?
2: I think it's great for the program. I mean, obviously, it's really unfortunate that Nico Torres ACL is done for the year, but if the backup continues to play well, at least, they're going to win a lot of football games. I mean, they went to a number 13 ranked Oregon team, and they handled business on the road.
0: I would say it really launches this program into the spotlight, especially because they held Oregon to one conversion on 12 third downs. And yeah, I just want to see if this defense is going to hold through the rest of the season and if the offense can really catch up to make them an astounding team.
3: I'm just happy to see that there's other teams who don't always have to be reliant on money and through smart coaching acquisitions and better personnel that they're able to win football games that way.
1: So looking at Oregon and also UCLA in this case, how much can you take out of this win? Obviously, Oregon playing with a backup quarterback, they end up benching Dylan Raiola mid-game. Oregon turned the ball over seven times in that game, went 1-for-12 on third down. I don't think that's typically what you're going to see week in, week out if you're UCLA facing an opponent. So how much do you credit UCLA in this win versus how much is it sort of the faults of Oregon and just sort of what they have going on right now with their quarterback room and just the state of the team?
0: I would credit UCLA with really prioritizing and taking advantage of those crucial moments where

0: Oregon could turn over. Now, I do want to see UCLA with another big win in a game without needing that many takeaways, but I think the ability to take advantage of those turnovers is really important.
1: I would say about 50-50. UCLA outgained Oregon, which is a positive for them. But yeah, you can't expect every team you play to turn it over seven times. I mean, they fumbled it five times. That doesn't happen with very good football teams. And obviously, if Dante Moore plays in this game, it's probably a bit different. But yeah, I think 50-50, because obviously there are a lot of positives for UCLA. But then there were also, I think, maybe even bigger negatives for Oregon, like the turnover margin.
2: I mean, you play who's in front of you. So regardless of whatever's going on with Oregon, UCLA still showed up and outplayed them overall at the end of the day.
3: Quickly here, two of the biggest spenders in college football lost this weekend, and not only just lost, but I think all season you could say. Obviously, Texas was number one, but they've been having issues. Oregon's been having issues. Yeah, the quarterback's injured, but when you're two of the biggest spending programs in the sport and you're not meeting expectations, if you're a fan base, and I think Michigan's in a similar situation, maybe a little bit under in the tier of spending that they fall in, but how much leeway do you give a coaching staff before you start to, you know, actually put pressure on the head coach with how much you're investing into the program?
1: I think it depends, because obviously Sark and Dan Lanning have been there and have had CFP success, but at some point their standard needs to be national championships. And I think it comes down to not performing with the amount of talent they're given. It does come down to coaching, and at some point you have to tighten the leash to where you're going to have to put them on the hot seat for things to change.
0: I completely agree. I think a lot of it is offensive coordination. These teams should be winning national championships, and right now they don't look like it.
2: Well, I don't have much else to say there other than money can't buy you everything.
3: Well, now we move back into the SEC. My favorite game of the weekend, if you're a listener of this show, you know I'm a big Will Stein guy. Will Stein did it again. He went for it in overtime to win the game, and he put his money where his mouth was, and it paid off. Kentucky beats LSU, upsets them, 35-34 in overtime. Kentucky's 5-1, top 10 wins now against Texas A&M and LSU. Now, Texas A&M, probably not the best team in college football, but points still be made, 5-1, and consecutive overtime wins, 35-34 with a score of both games, both finished with Kentucky going for two and winning the game. Will Stein, proving that Kentucky might be a force to be reckoned with in the SEC this year, are they becoming contender, or do two overtime games not prove much for you, one of them being against Texas A&M, obviously?
1: I mean, they win football games. Overtime or not, winning is important, and they go to Oklahoma next week, which I would still expect them to win that. I know Oklahoma just beat Texas, but I still expect them to win, and then they've got Vandy, and then I think we're going to really see how legit Kentucky is here when they go to Tennessee and play then. But Kenny Minchie's playing great. The running attack looks really good. And Will Stein is very good at his job. I think we could very well see Kentucky be a contender, maybe even be a two-loss team, because if they get through Tennessee, then they'll probably get through Missouri as well. So you're looking at a one-loss, two-loss Kentucky team.
0: Mm-hmm. I think the fact that Kentucky had those two overtime wins means that they can play well under pressure, and that's going to be really crucial coming into these bigger SEC games, so I'm excited to see their next game.
2: I mean, again, you play who's in front of you, and Kentucky can do it, overtime or not, win's a win. So I like seeing the boys in blue doing what they can do. So probably similar success down the road for them.
3: Shout out BBN. Shout out Big Blue Nation. Let's go around just some other games throughout the country from last weekend quickly here. Indiana takes down Nebraska 20-17. Nebraska led for almost 50 minutes there. Indiana does end up winning. Indiana will take on Michigan next weekend, but first, and we'll preview this in a little bit, they'll have Ohio State. That's going to be a big one. Just quickly, one sentence here. Is this a warning sign for Indiana?
1: Yes.
2: Not yet.
0: Not yet.
3: All right, keeping it moving. Florida continues to just shock people in a multitude of ways, falling to South Carolina 38-19. Lenora Sellers throws four touchdown passes, and Florida turns the ball over three times. I think that anyone could have told people this after AP voters put Florida in the top 10. I don't think that we really even need to spend much time discussing it, but always funny to mention. North Carolina hands Pitt its first loss of the season on a late 75-yard pass touchdown. Mizzou takes care of A&M. USC goes into the whiteout, beats Penn State 31-23. If you listened to Michigan Football Monday, you probably heard more about a preview of Michigan's game against Penn State this weekend. And Notre Dame cruises past Stanford, heading into a big game that they have against BYU this weekend. Want to touch on James Madison, one of the bigger stories that hasn't been talked about as much from national outlets. They're 6-0, only unbeaten Group of Six team, survived Georgia Southern 27-24 last weekend. Now they host a 4-1 Georgia State. Boise State is still ahead of James Madison in the major polls. In your opinion, how much does being undefeated matter compared to strength of schedule? It's a discussion in Power Four play as well, but it's a little bit tougher to analyze when you're looking at Group of Six schools.
1: Yeah, that's a good question. I think they both have to be valued a little bit equally. Obviously, James Madison hasn't played the best competition. They're still winning football games, and I think they both have to be valued pretty equally. I would probably favor undefeated over strength of schedule at this point with Group of Six schools.
0: I would say the opposite, actually. I would say that James Madison really hasn't, I don't think they've played a single ranked team, so it will be interesting seeing if they would make it to the playoffs, if that's even a possibility.
2: I don't know. I feel the whole strength of schedule argument gets a little overrated, especially when you're going with SEC-SEC matchups and Big Ten loss. Like, oh, they lost to this really good team because they're in the SEC and whatnot. Whereas with, I mean, win-loss record, that's a little more definite there. And also, it's college football. Like, let the kids have a little fun. Give the underdog a bit of a chance there.
3: Want to turn now to Oregon State. One of the surprise stories of this season, freshman Jesse Legree has won Pac-12 Freshman of the Week 6 straight times. Last week, he had 191 yards on 10 receptions, 3 of those being touchdowns. He has better stats than Jeremiah Smith right now, leads the nation with 932 receiving yards and 12 reception touchdowns. It's been talked about somewhat, but in my opinion, at least based off what I've been seeing, I feel like this might be the most under the radar story in college football right now. I wonder what your guys' opinion is.
0: Yeah, I mean, I think his latest performance with 10 catches and 191 yards, 3 touchdowns is really remarkable. I, again, would like to see him play against some more competition. And now that other teams' defense know what's coming, I'd like to see that matchup.
1: Yeah, he's electric. They obviously aren't playing many great teams. They're going to go play a ranked Boise State here late, about a month away, I think a month to the day, actually. And we'll see what happens then. Obviously, I expect to see a bit more double and triple coverage. I personally wouldn't triple coverage him. I mean, they're Oregon State. They've already a 2-loss team to 2 ranked teams. Yeah, I mean, he's good. Very good. Probably the second best receiver in college football behind Jeremiah Smith, as much as I hate saying that.
2: Dude's nice at football, so, I mean, teams can try to adapt him to him, I guess, and then we'll just see how he plays against that.
3: One last story before we get into some picks and previews for the coming week. The EA Sports College Football Game. Insider Gaming reports unnamed sources concerns about rising costs and the franchise long-term future. EA Sports hasn't responded, but there are multiple sources saying that there have been considerations about canceling production of the game for future years going forward. Just quickly here, any of you play the game and any reactions to this news?
2: I played previous version of college football maybe once or twice, though I'm not the biggest football guy in general.
1: Yeah, I don't really have a comment on that.
0: I would say that, yeah, a too little improvement and extra purchases would inhibit me from buying the game.
1: Wait, actually, I do have a comment. Never mind. I mean, I feel like it's the same thing with every, like, 2K game. None of these sporting games improve ever, and people, the loyalists like myself. So, I mean, I want to go win a national championship for Michigan, whether that's quarterback or as the franchise leader. I think it's fun, and I think they'll sell either way because you have people like me who want to go play that.
3: Agreed. Maybe they have to turn it into a mobile game. Maybe that's the next evolution. All right, let's keep it moving. Looking forward to next week. We have three really big games on the docket. Number 4 Ohio State at number 5 Indiana, big noon kickoff on Fox. Then the 3:30 slate on ABC, number 6 Alabama at number 14 Tennessee. And then the nightcap on ABC, second-ranked Notre Dame travels to Provo to take on 8th-ranked BYU. We'll start with Ohio State, Indiana. Indiana did win the previous matchup in the Big Ten championship game last year, 13-10. Obviously, the Hoosiers roster especially looks a little bit different this time around. Charlie Becker still on the team. Obviously, he was pretty big in that championship game. Let's just sort of get straight to it. In a one-possession game here, as it was in the Big Ten championship game last season, who do you trust more right now, Ohio State or Indiana, and why?
2: It's Ohio State, as much as it hurts me to say that. I mean, Jeremiah Smith is that guy, unfortunately.
0: I would actually pick Indiana. I feel like they've been more consistent with Big Ten games, and I trust their offense more.
1: I think Ohio State is going to go into Bloomington and maybe win by 10 or two scores. Indiana doesn't look great. Nebraska should have won that football game. They played Northwestern really tight. Northwestern's a good football team, but they're not Northwestern was also at home in Bloomington, and it was tight. And I expect an Ohio State team with the most talented player in the country to go in and dominate.
0: No faith, guys.
3: Yeah, I'm curious to see what happens here. I think there are arguments that could be made on both sides. Obviously, Indiana struggled, and I do think that Northwestern's a solid football team. Nebraska, I don't know how much, but you know, it's obviously tough to win on the road in the Big Ten, especially in Lincoln. So I think Indiana's a solid team. I think they're still figuring stuff out. Obviously, a lot of new pieces. It'll be interesting. I honestly, this one's kind of a toss-up for me. I really don't know where I'm leaning, which sort of leads us into our next game. I definitely know where I'm leaning here. Alabama and Tennessee. Alabama has lost its last two visits to Knoxville. And it'll be an immediate response after losing to Georgia in sort of a, I don't want to say heartbreaking fashion, but obviously a very close game that, you know, they looked pretty good in. Does Alabama, is this sort of a get-right game for them, or is this a letdown spot after a really emotional loss?
0: I would actually say it's a get-right game for Tennessee. I think they're arriving more dangerous after the win against Auburn and the loss against Texas. I think that really riled them up. And the Bama loss would break in Tennessee team confidence. Now, Alabama, I think they're a little bit in shambles here. So I would say Tennessee is more dangerous.
2: I mean, Alabama was like, was it Lee, like his emotional reaction to the call? And I mean, the call, you know, you can complain about that all you want, but at the end of the day, you have to play with the cards you're given. And I mean, it's only one player, but it's kind of indicative of something going on with the coaching this late into the season now. And so I feel that unless Alabama drastically changed something over 1 week, then this is probably Tennessee's game.
3: So we don't even know who Tennessee's starting quarterback is going to be right now for Saturday. Faison Brandon started the first 5 games of the season, was injured last week. Sophomore George McIntyre had his first career start, played pretty well. It was against Arkansas, but, you know, nonetheless, still did play pretty well. It's unclear who is going to start here. I don't know if it makes that big of a difference. Obviously, it is a home game in Neyland. It's not a night game. We saw Texas struggle somewhat on the road at Tennessee, but obviously, Texas just struggled against Oklahoma. So, I mean, I think that's just sort of what the SEC is this year. I'm leaning Alabama here. I think it's a real get-right spot. Keelon Russell looked very good against Georgia, in my opinion. I think he keeps it rolling. We move into Notre Dame and BYU. Maybe the most interesting game of the weekend. A lot of people are saying this is going to be a Notre Dame blowout. I don't know. Night game in Provo could get interesting. First top 10 matchup at Lavelle Edwards Stadium ever. College Game Day will be there for the first time since 2009. Both teams are undefeated. To consider BYU a championship threat, not just a playoff contender, because they definitely are right now, but a real threat to win the national championship, do they have to beat Notre Dame in this game, or do they just have to keep it close?
1: I think they have to beat them for sure. I think Notre Dame has seen, like with Georgia, Miami, Ohio State, is probably one of the 4 best teams in college football, and they look good. Their strength of schedule obviously isn't anything to write home about, but they're winning these games by a lot. And even the North Carolina game, they played pretty close. Belichick went to Pitt, and they won that game. North Carolina is a good football team. I think it really will depend with the play of Bear Bachmeyer. He's good, but BYU isn't exactly playing many great opponents either. and they haven't looked all that great. Arizona was a close one. TCU and Iowa State are all decently close games. I think it's going to depend on the play of Bear Bachmeier and if he'll outplay C.J. Carr, which I don't expect him to. I think C.J. Carr is one of the better quarterbacks in college football, and the rushing attack for Notre Dame looked really good last week. 240-plus yard rushing touchdowns. So I expect Notre Dame to kind of roll in Provo.
0: I would agree with that. I would say BYU really needs to protect the quarterback. They need to sustain drives, and they need to handle Notre Dame's physicality in the offense because Notre Dame is looking great. Championship threat, BYU needs to blow them out of the water.
2: I'm going to just repeat what everyone else already said. BYU has to win this game by a fairly comfortable margin. Notre Dame, complain all you want about how they schedule their games and whatnot, but they're a disgusting program. They have really good players there. Carr, shout out Faison from the lacrosse team there.
1: Yeah, Faison's nice. He's been good for the last few years.
2: So, BYU, show out.
3: Notre Dame hasn't taken down a top 10 team on the road since 2012, just to put that out there.
1: Was Brian Kelly, though.
3: That's true.
1: Brian Kelly was awful.
3: I actually appreciate you saying that. That is very true and a caveat that should be mentioned. It's kind of funny that these were the two teams that were right on the cusp of the college football playoff last year. They're supposed to play in the Pop-Tart Bowl. Obviously, Notre Dame opted out, but then they reached out to BYU to play, which is why they're playing now. Interesting game. We'll see if BYU can make some noise or if Notre Dame ends up rolling. We'll see. Last week when we talked about our picks and previews, it was very favorite heavy and ended up being a weekend of upsets. It's what you love about college football. You never know what can happen. I'm going to go through three other games quickly here happening this weekend, and I'm going to ask you guys which game sort of piques your interest the most. We'll go around. Number 13, Mizzou at number 9, Ole Miss. Austin Simmons returning to face his old program, keeping it in the SEC. Mississippi State and Kamario Taylor will travel to Death Valley to take on 22nd-ranked LSU. Obviously, LSU in a bounce-back spot after falling in overtime to Kentucky. Mississippi State, pretty decent team. Curious to see how that one goes and how Kamario Taylor plays on the road. And then lastly, 18th-ranked Oklahoma State at number 20, Houston. They're not really talked about much, either of the teams, yet they're both ranked. So one of these teams is going to come out with a ranked win. Houston, 20th-ranked team in the country, they can't sell out their home stadium. It's called in that. So bad to the point where Oklahoma State fans are actually planning a stripe out on the road at Houston Stadium. They're trying to take it over, and I think they probably will just based on attendance numbers so far. But just a sort of funny tidbit to add on there. Which of these games, in your guys' opinion, which one deserves the most attention?
1: I think Mississippi State LSU. Only because it kind of has playoff implications for Mississippi State. LSU with two losses already and a difficult SEC schedule. Probably out of playoff picture already, but Mississippi State's only a one-loss team, and if they have an electric quarterback and if they want any chance making the CFP, they're going to have to win this game, beat Oklahoma, beat Texas. But I think this is a start for them to get some momentum. Obviously, Oklahoma, we really don't know where Oklahoma will be on the 24th, but two big wins will bring some momentum, and they'll probably play Texas pretty well.
0: I would say Missouri Ole Miss. I really like the way Missouri's offense was looking, and I want to see if they can keep it up against another SEC team. Of course, Ole Miss had a lot of spotlight in this recent season, but I think if Missouri can overcome Ole Miss, then they have a real shot at least rising in the rankings.
2: I'm more interested in the Big 12 matchup here. I love my smaller conference matchups here, and I'm kind of curious to see what Houston can do, especially they're a little more, I guess, on the rise compared to some of these other programs here. So I was kind of rooting for them there.
3: All right. Well, a couple other games happening this weekend, just to briefly mention before we get into picks and wrap things up. Kentucky, Oklahoma was mentioned briefly earlier. Very interesting game. Obviously, Kentucky, a lot of momentum. Oklahoma, some newfound momentum. Two teams in two different positions right now with where their seasons are at, but should make for some fun competition. Wisconsin, UCLA, obviously UCLA's red hot. Don't sleep on the Badgers. They're not terrible this year. I wouldn't say they're a contender by any means, but yeah, I think they could give UCLA some trouble. And then Nebraska, Oregon, I mean, should be a bounce back spot for Oregon. I don't know if Dante Moore is playing or not. Any of you know if that's come out yet? But if not, then it's probably a Dylan Raiola revenge game, which could be interesting.
1: It's still uncertain.
3: Yeah. All right. And then lastly, you know, Texas trying to bounce back against Florida. I mean, we already talked about Florida. You don't really know what you're going to get with them. But I think that it could really make for some primetime cinema. You know, Texas, Florida, two sort of inconsistent teams, two teams in desperate need of a win. So, yeah, that'll be interesting. I want to get into picks and previews now, the final part of the show. Last week, we were all very favorite heavy. That all ended up backfiring on a lot of people with Texas falling, Georgia taking down Alabama, LSU losing, just to name a couple of the games from last weekend. Obviously, Oregon falling to UCLA. So we're going to switch it up. We're going to pick the three marquee games of the week, Ohio State's game, Alabama, and Notre Dame. And then I'm going to ask for one team that's on upset alert heading into this weekend and one team that we will be discussing, whether positive or negative, but just discussing next week on Wednesday's episode. So let's start. We can go Sam and then Leonard and then Aurora. Give me your three picks for the marquee games, one team on upset alert, and then one team we'll be discussing next week.
1: I'll take Ohio State, Notre Dame, and the other one's Bama, Tennessee, right?
3: Yeah.
1: Bama.
2: Sorry.
1: Upset alert, I will say UCLA.
2: I'm taking Ohio State. I'm taking Notre Dame here. I wouldn't be surprised though if BYU pulls out something though. And then I'll take good old Tennessee. And then upset alert. Ooh. I don't know. I want to see the Oklahoma team. I want to see something funny from them. And then interesting team. Give me Nebraska. I don't know. I feel like they could do something with that in Oregon.
0: So, marquee, I would take Indiana for sure. And then Notre Dame. And then Tennessee. Good old Rocky Top. And then for the upset, I would say probably, the UCLA win was great. But then let's see how they play against Wisconsin. And then, yeah, a team to watch is Kentucky for sure.
3: All right. Quickly, I'll say, give me IU. I believe in Cignetti here. And then I'm going to go with Alabama. And then I hate to pick Notre Dame, but I guess I'm picking Notre Dame here. A team on upset alert. I agree with the sentiment about UCLA. I think they're losing this weekend personally. And I think we'll be talking about Oregon more. I don't know if it'll be for the good or the bad next week, but we'll definitely be talking about them. I want to thank you all for tuning in to Beyond the Big House. A great panel today, Sam Byatt, Aurora Thames, Leonard Park. As always, I'm your host, Jake Lancer. Good night and go blue.
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Ann Arbor's 24-hour open-minded radio surprise pudding. Licensed to the Regents of the University of Michigan. Operated by students at the University of Michigan. Uniquely maintained as a healthy alternative and a positive influence on the mental health of the Ann Arbor community. You are here.

Hello, everyone. I'm not sure what's going on. I think there's some technical difficulties, perhaps, but it's usually time for Texas Drive Time Polka Party, so I'm here in the station. My name's Sarah Min. I'll just put on some polka. We're going to listen to a side of the Songs You've Been Waiting For by Lil Wally, or I should say, Lil Wally's Songs You've Been Waiting For, sung

Hi, everyone. You're listening to Al Grebnick and the Boys. This is Blossom Waltz, and right before that, Tinker Polka, and soon to be starting. There we go. Sunset Polka, all from Al Grebnick and the Boys Play and Sing More Czech. Before that, we heard some Lil Wally, the first side of Songs You've Been Waiting For, Song in Polish. So we're almost done with this slightly abbreviated version of Texas Drive Time Polka Party. Thank you for polkaing with us. Please stay tuned for Beat the Bezoar coming up at 7. My name's Saruman. I am Saruman. And this is WCBN FM 89.3.

We have a new type of rule now. Not one-man rule, a rule of aristocracy or plutocracy, but a small groups elevated to positions of absolute power by random pressures and subject to political and economic factors that leave little room for decision. They are representatives of abstract forces who have reached power through surrender of self. The iron-willed dictator is a thing of the past. There will be no more Stalins, no more Hitlers. The rulers of this most insecure of all worlds are rulers by accident, inept, frightened pilots with controls of a vast machine they cannot understand, calling in experts to tell them which buttons to push.

0: hours, throw them into darkness for a few hours, and then sit back and watch the pattern.
1: And this pattern is always the same?

0: swirling wet. Bright blue waves of whirling sweat.
1: Oh.
0: Bright blue lanes of swirling wet. Bright blue waves of swirling sweat. Bright blue lanes of swirling wet. Bright blue waves of swirling sweat. Bright blue lanes of swirling wet. Bright blue waves of swirling sweat. Bright blue waves of falling sweat. Bright blue lanes of swirling wet. Bright blue waves of whirling sweat. Bright blue lanes of swirling wet. Bright blue waves of falling sweat. Bright blue lanes of swirling wet. Bright blue waves of whirling sweat. Bright blue lanes of swirling wet. Bright blue waves of whirling sweat. Bright blue lanes of swirling wet. Bright blue lanes of whirling sweat. Bright blue lanes of whirling sweat. Bright blue waves of whirling sweat. Bright blue lanes of swirling wet. Bright blue waves of whirling sweat. Bright blue lanes of swirling wet. Bright blue waves of whirling wet. Bright blue lanes of swirling sweat. Bright blue waves of whirling sweat. Bright blue lanes of swirling wet. Bright blue waves of whirling sweat. Bright blue lanes of swirling wet. Bright blue waves of whirling sweat. Bright blue lanes of swirling wet. Bright blue waves of whirling sweat. Bright blue lanes.